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1: Songs that are important to them. This week's volunteer is Back Porch Harmony host Tom Daniel. And like I said, you're listening to On the River. So let's dive right into it here with a few songs. We're going to have, turns out we'll have a little bit of a jazz vibe this evening as well, sort of in honor of one of our new releases, the Jazz is Dead 26 album. So, but first off, we're going to start out here with a live tune from none other than Sarah Borges.

And that was John Batiste with Pinnacle off his 2025 release, Big Money, one of my favorites from 2025. Prior to that, we had a new track, a track called Wonder off of Courtney Barnett's new release, Creature of Habit, in 2026. That whole album, I think, is still a lot of fun. Enjoyed listening to that. And starting things off, we had a live version of Daniel Lee from Sarah Borges and the Broken Signal Singles off of her Live Singles album from 2010. Great one there that I got from my girlfriend. 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And KAXE is looking for music fans to become on-air volunteers, like myself. 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Email volunteer at kaxe.org with questions or to confirm attendance. And a little programming note here, KAXE's staff phonologist, John Latimer, will be leading a warbler walk at the Forest History Center in Grand Rapids Wednesday, May 13th from 7 to 9 a.m. for birders of all skill levels. So come check it out. That's tomorrow. And let's get into another track here. We're going to start out with a track off of the new release by Cat Clyde, a really interesting artist from Canada, called Press Down.

And that was Angelique Kidjo off her 2026 release, Hope. Just came out last month. It's fantastic. A lot of fun, this disc. And that tune was Ayaya. And then before that, we had heard from also from a new release from the group, the duo Doug, their album Have At It, the song Katie, that just came out here in January of this year. Let's see, before then we had, in the spirit of our going back 50 years, this one actually went back 30 years, REM off their New Adventures in Hi-Fi with the tune Wake Up Bomb from 1996. And to start things off, we heard from Cat Clyde, her album Mud, Blood, Bone, just released a couple of months ago, and the tune there, Press Down. She's a really interesting performer. I recommend checking her out. This is KAXE, broadcasting to the small towns and townships of northern Minnesota like Fauston, Nashwauk, Meadowlands, and Emily. We are people-powered radio. 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The National Alliance on Mental Illness in the Grand Rapids area hosts two webinars in May, Mental Health Awareness Month. 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Just a reminder that After Dark is our late-night Saturday show outside the normal KAXE mix. Tune in after Green Cheese at 9 p.m. to hear punk, hip-hop, electronic, metal-themed shows, and much more. And let's see here. We're going to go next, revisit an album that was our album of the week just a little while back with a tune called, let's see, what do we have queued up here? We've got a tune called Heaven from Arlo Parks off the Ambiguous Desire disc.

And that was Dry Spell by Kacey Musgraves off her new release, Middle of Nowhere. Looks like this is her seventh album. So kind of channeling a modern day version of Loretta Lynn there, I think. Before that, we had Big Richard off their album Pet with the tune Alaska. That's a new release here earlier this year. Four fantastically talented women on that bluegrass band from Colorado. And we had, prior to that, we had a throwback tune from Neil Young and Crazy Horse. Everybody knows This Is Nowhere off their 1971 release. And finally, start that set off was Arlo Parks with Heaven off her Ambiguous Desire release from just last month. This is KAXE, broadcasting to the small towns of northern Minnesota, like Langby, Deer River, Cotton, and Baxter. We are people-powered radios. 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The Friends of Lake Bemidji State Park invite you to Community Pint Night at Bemidji Brewing Wednesday, May 13th, that's tomorrow, from 4 to 7. Proceeds will go toward purchasing rental bikes and other park enhancements. And the KAXE KBXE Book Club is reading Reason for Hope, A Spiritual Journey by Jane Goodall for the month of May. Meetings are tomorrow, May 13th at KAXE in Grand Rapids, and May 19th at KBXE in Bemidji, both starting at 5:30. Getting back to our ongoing celebration of 50 years at KAXE, we're going to have another throwback here to a 1976 release. This one is by Joan Armatrading off her eponymous album of the same name that year. Here we have Love and Affection.

0: No.
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1: In Quesada, off the album Ocote Soul Sounds, which is actually the soundtrack to the motion picture El Niño El Sol, from 2006. And then going all the way back to 1976, we had Love and Affection from Joan Armatrading off her eponymous release 50 years ago. And let's see, let's do a little checkup on the weather here. Get to my notes. We're looking at tonight, the lows in our region should be in the mid to upper 30s, mostly cloudy, becoming clear later with a breezy northwest wind up to 30 miles per hour. Tomorrow, Wednesday, will be sunny, highs in the mid 60s to low 70s, pretty nice. North wind 10 to 20 miles per hour. And Wednesday night, probably be clear with lows in the upper 30s to low 40s. By Thursday, we should see mostly sunny with highs in the mid-60s to low 70s, and a slight chance of showers later in the afternoon and the evening. Want to note here that Fire in the Village hosts Fireside Cinema Wednesday, May 13th in room 203 of the Old Central School in Grand Rapids at 6 p.m. This month's film is Wild Robot. Free will donations are accepted for popcorn and beverages. So go check it out tomorrow night. And for our next hour here, I want to start out by having another listen to our album of the week, which is Electric Love by Brother Wallace. Let's see here. It's the debut album from the Georgia soul singer. He grew up singing in church and became a music teacher before a chance meeting with Dan Taylor of The Heavy kicked off his career. Along with stories of romance and love lost, the singer also follows soul music's deep history of socially contest protest music on songs like No God in This Town, Any Day Now, Hope of Fools, and Let's Get Together. So we'll have a listen here. The tune we're going to hear is Who Do You Love? So tell us what you think. We're curious to know of our album of the week. Text 218-326-1234. And here is Brother Wallace.

And that was the unmistakable sound of Emmylou Harris and Mark Knopfler off their album All the Road Running, which was released 20 years ago, 2006, with the tune This Is Us. And we started off, prior to that, we had Ancient Cat Society off their Lonely Times release, which just came out a couple of months ago. And the song there was I Could Love You. Interesting Houston-based folk rock indie group. And to start things off, we had our album of the week, Brother Wallace, Electric Love. The tune there, Who Do You Love? It's a really great album. Let us know what you think about it. This is KAXE, broadcasting to the small towns of northern Minnesota like Tower, Hill City, Wabun, and Crosby. 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And do you want to get involved? KAXE, but not on air? We are currently looking for candidates for the KAXE Board of Directors. We're looking for people who value independent, community-driven, and nonprofit media. 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Application deadline is May 22nd, so email sarah@kaxe.org. Okay, this next set I want to kick off with sort of our, if there is any theme of the day, off the Jazz is Dead 2026 compilation. Really interesting set of jazz numbers here. This one is called Canarin de la Mana.

This is KBXC, KAXC, and KBXC coming to you with On the River here from downtown Bemidji. I am Dave the Wave, your host for this evening. 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Let's see, in that last set, we closed things out with a Minnesota band out of the Twin Cities, Agnes Uncaged, with their 2026 release, Cyanotype. And that tune was, let me make sure here, that tune was Capricorn. Really great driving sound there. Before that, we had a couple of jazz pieces, one there from Cannonball Adderley from 1955 in an arrangement by none other than Quincy Jones, which you can find off his Jumpin' in the Woodshed compilation. And before that, starting things off of their Jazz is Dead 2026 release, Adrian Young and Ali Shahid Muhammad with the tune, and excuse my Portuguese, Canarin de Alemanha. So there you have it. They're doing great work with that series. Let's take another look at our community notice. We've got Beltrami Electric Cooperative's Green Touch program is looking for volunteers to work at Lake Bemidji State Park Thursday, May 14th, from 3 to 6. Tasks include raking leaves, cleaning windows, and picking up trash. A picnic will be provided for all volunteers at 6 p.m. Email info at beltramielectric.com to sign up. And just a reminder about our programming, Headwaters bridges the musical gap between now and then, including music conversations and artist interviews here on the radio on Mondays through Fridays, 9 a.m., and also 10 p.m. All right, for this next set, we're going to, we had a little Neil Young tune earlier. Now we're going to listen to a cover of a Neil Young tune by Heidi Gluck. This is Walk On.

And that was, of course, the Nina Simone off her The Essential Nina Simone collection. That was a live recording at the Newport Jazz Festival, June 30th, 1960, Trouble in Mind. Before that, we had part of our 30 years ago club from 1996, Everything But the Girl, with their tune Flipside off of Walking Wounded. And we started things off with a cover by Heidi Gluck of a Neil Young song, Walk On, off a really interesting compilation of women artists covering Neil Young, two-disc set from 2021. This is KAXE, broadcasting to the small towns of northern Minnesota like Virginia, McGregor, Deer River, and Solway. 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And we invite you to listen to the Season Watch Pod with hosts Charlie Mitchell, Heidi Holton, John Latimer, and a rotating cast of characters. Season Watch is for the curious, filled with the delights of nature. We'll start off this next set, going back to our celebrating 50 years of KAXE. We have another track here from 1976, a 1976 album release. This just so happens to be the very first album I ever purchased, way back in the 9th grade, by our very own Bob Dylan. Settle in for a little storytelling from Bob off the album Desire. This is Black Diamond Bay.

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1: With I'm Gone by Sean Colvin. Not exactly. Let's see, when was that released? 2006. Yes, that's part of our 20 years club. So let's take a little look at the weather here just to check up with folks. Just a reminder that tonight we'll probably see the lows in the mid to upper 30s, maybe not quite freezing. Mostly cloudy, becoming clear. Breezy northwest wind up to 30 miles per hour, though. Tomorrow, Wednesday, should be sunny with highs in the mid-60s, low 70s, north wind 10 to 20 miles per hour, and clear overnight Wednesday night with lows in the upper 30s to low 40s. Thursday, it should be mostly sunny with highs in the mid-60s to low 70s, and later a slight chance of showers in the afternoon and evening. Currently here in Bemidji, where I am, it's 49 degrees. And just a little note that the United Way of 1,000 Lakes is preparing for this year's Day of Action, June 17th, in Calumet. Residents have the opportunity to receive free volunteer help for outdoor projects and repairs. 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Learn more at uwlakes.org. For this next set, I'm going to get a little off the beaten path here, just in acknowledgement that it was Mother's Day on Sunday. So I'm going to throw out a little gift here to my mother, who was is no longer with us, unfortunately, but she was a big fan of this next couple of sets, next couple of artists. Here we're going to listen to this goes out for Mother's Day.

And that was, of course, the White Stripes off of their, let's see, what was the year on that now? That was the 2005 release, Get Behind Me, Satan, the tune The Denial Twist. Before that, we had a new release from Water Baby off her Memory Be a Blade album. This came out just 2 months ago. The tune there, Beck and Call. And, of course, we started off with a couple of Mother's Day trip memories for my mother from Frank Sinatra and Dean Martin. So, this is KAXE, broadcasting to the small towns and townships of northern Minnesota like Poposky, Big Fork, Aiken, and Merrifield. 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A couple of other program notes, reminder here at KAXE, the History of Jazz airs Saturdays at noon and Sundays at 5 with host Paul Kivi exploring the distinctly American art form, and tune in Sundays at 6 p.m. for Jazz on America Avenue with this week's host, Eric Otto. And Minnesota Mixtape is our deep dive into the local music scene, Fridays at 10 a.m. and Saturdays at 3 p.m. with host Malachi Coons. We've got a few other jazzy tracks yet to go this evening. Let's see here. But first we're going to have something completely different from Florence and the Machine.

And that was David Grisman with Minor Swing off his 1978 release, Hot Dog. Actually, it's kind of a difficult album to get your hands on, but yeah, it's a great set of his style of music. That was Minor Swing. Before that, we had a tune from the late 90s, Discotheque, off of U2's Pop release, which is sort of out of their mainstream, their own mainstream. And we started things off with a brand new release, relatively brand new release, from Florence and the Machine off her Everybody Scream disc that came out just before the holidays. And that tune was Kraken. This is KAXE, KBXE. You're listening to We Receive Support from the Winnipeg Folk Festival, held this year, July 9th through July 12th. The festival presents music from around the world featuring Father John Misty, Sylvan Esso, Jesse Wells, and over 65 more. Check it out. I want to note that Hibbing Community Connect is Wednesday, May 13th. That's tomorrow from noon to 4 at the Hibbing Memorial Building. 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Arrowhead Transit will provide free transportation to and from the event on their existing routes. And this is On the River that you're listening to. I'm your host, Dave the Wave. Reminder that coming up at 10 o'clock, we'll have a replay of this morning's Headwaters with Malachi Coons as host. Don't miss it. And let's see, we're set up. We want to get into the next set of music here real quick. It's kind of a jazz-influenced album here, or coming a song by the group. They're an English group called Mama's Gun, and this is one of my new favorites, Joy.

And that was A Bad Case of Love by Joanne Shaw Taylor off of a new compilation release that's just come out. It's very interesting. The B.B. King's Blues Summit 100. It's a tribute release in honor of B.B. King's 100th birthday, led by Joe Bonamassa. And that was Joanne Shaw Taylor performing A Bad Case of Love. Before that, we had Gordon Lightfoot, his Carefree Highway, off the album of the same name, from the early 70s. I forget the exact date. Our Canadian to the North, Canadian friend to the North. And starting things off in that set, we heard Joy from Mama's Gun off their Dig release, which is, I believe, is still forthcoming. That's a single that's been released so far, and the album should be out this month. So check it out if you get the chance. This is KAXE, KBXE. 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More on Facebook. 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And just a reminder, are you a sustaining member of KAXE, KBXE? 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Call 218-326-1234 and ask for Heather. Actually, right now is probably not a good time, but call tomorrow if you haven't, when she's in the office. And we're going to close out the show. Great having you here with me. I'm going to do another segment celebrating our 50 years anniversary. This is another album from 1976. I must admit, another of my first purchases there in my early days of high school. This is a live recording at the Santa Monica Civic Auditorium in 1976, a tune called Time Out by Joe Walsh.

You're listening to, of course, Miles Davis and Kind of Blue, his 1959 seminal release. And featuring, this tune is All Blues, featuring John Coltrane, Cannonball Adderley, Bill Evans, and of course, Miles Davis. You've been listening to On the River. Our time is over. Coming to close here, I've been your host, Dave the Wave. I really appreciate having you. I hope you had a good time. Reminding you to stay tuned and listen to our replay edition of Headwaters coming up at 10 o'clock. Hope you, this is KAXE 91.7 and KBXE 90.5 and 89.9 Brainerd coming to you with On the River. 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
0: It's looking like partly sunny skies today. Highs in the mid to upper 50s, mid-60s in the Brainerd area. Increasing clouds. Southwest winds could gust up to 35 miles an hour. We do have a chance of some rain and thunderstorms, and hoping for those to move in as we have continuing very dry conditions out there.
1: Yeah, high fire danger. 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

She said, look here, brother, just like you lost your money. You had a good chance to lose your life. So go ahead on, Lightning.

Lucinda Williams here on KAXE, heading to her double album, Down Where the Spirit Meets the Bone. It is the temporary nature of any precious thing. Swamp Dogs, Acid Tongue before that, covering Jenny Lewis, which is, her songwriting, a great fit for Swamp Dog. He's got an album coming out this summer where he's going to be kind of looking back on his very strange, hard to believe life. I think some songs on the afterlife, what comes next. And I believe it's maybe in his 20th or 30th album total from the soul music kind of oddball. It was always a little weird to get popular, but Lightnin' Hopkins, blues classic, Once Was a Gambler, kicking off our show today. Heard it from the Texas Blues album, but that song first crossed my path as it was included on a soundtrack of Jeff Bridges' film that the title just escaped my mind. Maybe, I don't know, not True Grit, but some film with Jeff Bridges in that kind of vibe. And I was Shazammed, maybe something like that. What is the song? Lightnin' Hopkins. It's 15 minutes after 9 o'clock. You are listening to Headwaters here on KAXE, People Powered Radio. I am your host, Malachi Coons. Thanks for joining me for the Tuesday Headwaters. The show is every weekday from 9 to 11 and again at 10 o'clock. Coming up today, we've got new music from Low Cut Connie. Going to be hearing some Everly Brothers this hour. Our album of the week, Brother Wallace, bringing you the Electric Love, all different types of soul music. A wonderful debut. We've got our slice of green cheese coming up at 9:45. And, of course, all different types of music, folk rock, jazz, blues, music from all around the world, lots of new stuff, pairing it with the older music that inspired it. That's what you get day in, day out on Headwaters here on KAXE. 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Let's go now to something from an artist called Marika Che. She formerly led the indie rock group Tangerine. Now she has a solo album out. And last night, I was awoken for the first time this summer to loud booms of thunder, lots of lightning flashes. Sounds like, depending on where you are at around Minnesota, either got nothing at all or a lot of it. And I will say that we got a heavy hit up Scenic 7. Hail, lots of wind, lots of lightning, lots of thunder. Kept me awake for a little while. So I decided I would play this song here called Edge of the Storm from this new debut solo album of Marika Che. It's KAXE.

This is KAXE. All I Have to Do is Dream. It's the Everly Brothers. On this day in 1958, that song went number one, where it would remain for 4 weeks from the Everly Brothers duo. Before that, Lena Horne taking us back for a couple of songs in a row. I Wish I Was Back in My Baby's Arms. That was followed up Mad Lib, which is a more recent release in the grand scheme of things, but the Shades of Blue album, where the beat maker extraordinaire went through the Blue Note archives. So definitely some source material from back then as well. Morgan Adams Quartet Plus Two joining in Stormy, going along with our Marika Chase Storm song. It is 9:30 and this is Headwaters on KAXE, bringing you jazz, blues, old and new as always. Thank you for tuning in. My name is Malachi Coons. 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Lots of people chiming in throughout our phonology show this Tuesday morning about birds especially that are rolling through, but lots of different changes that are going on in the area. I would love to hear from you, 218-326-1234, on the nature or on the music or on our question of the week. What are your favorite flowers and what do you have in your yard this year? 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Well, every Headwaters around 9:30, we check in on our album of the week, and it is Electric Love this week from Georgia soul singer Brother Wallace. After a few singles that were, I would say myself, DJ Dane, Kari Headland, and throughout the staff of KEXC, big fans of all of them, very much a retro soul style. This is nice to see the debut album that not only kind of delivers on the promise of those singles, but touches on some other areas as well. There's 13 songs. Pretty much all of them are hitting hard for me. Wallace grew up singing in the church. You can tell, in my opinion, when you hear the music. He became a music teacher. I believe he still dabbles in that a little bit, but had a chance meeting with Dan Taylor of British soul revivalist The Heavy, and that kind of kicked off Brother Wallace's recording career in the music industry. With Taylor producing, the pair travel throughout the wild world, the wide world of soul music. Does get pretty wild as well. Just setting myself up for failure with tongue twisters. The pair of them making stop at early R&B of folks like Ray Charles and Sam Cooke, drawing on gospel. They also get into, though, some Southern soul grittiness, some Motown sweet horns, and lots of songs that kind of sound like a 45 collector's like dream obscure 45 with some kind of heavy funkiness to them. And we're going to get a little taste of that on this song right here. This is Brother Wallace, You're the Man. Let us know what you think of our album of the week.

Lido Pimienta on KAXE. Te Quería, I Wanted You, the name of that one from her Miss Colombia album. Released a few years ago, 6 years ago now in 2020. And I just love the horns on that one from the first moment I heard it. Had a British group from Bristol called Lime Garden before that. They have a new album out, kind of in the post-punk and indie sleazy world. The lead single, 23, is the song we just heard. And Brother Wallace, our album of the week, kicking off that set. Ain't This the Life, You're the Man is the name of that one. Let us know what you think of it. Text in 218-326-1234. 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Well, it is time for our slice of green cheese, our daily trivia question. Be the first to call in with the correct answer, and we will send you a coupon for a treat at an area business. Our thanks goes out to today's sponsors, Keg and Cork in Bemidji, Crowing Food Co-op in Brainerd, and Hotel Rapids in Grand Rapids for making the daily slice of green cheese possible. If you have won sometime in the last 30 days, please hold your calls and give someone else a chance. Here is today's question. Are You Experienced? The debut album from the Jimi Hendrix Experience was released on this day back in 1967. After Hey Joe and Purple Haze, what was the album's third single? Call 218-326-1234 if you know the answer or if you'd like to make a guess. The question again is, Are You Experienced? The debut album from the Jimi Hendrix Experience was released on this day in 1967. After Hey Joe and Purple Haze, what was the album's third single? Call 218-326-1234 with your guess.

We are still looking for an answer for today's slice of green cheese trivia. On this day in 1967, Are You Experienced, the debut album from the Jimi Hendrix Experience, was released. After Hey Joe and Purple Haze, what was the album's third single? We've had guesses for All on the Watchtower, Manic Depression, and Foxy Lady. None of those. What was the album's third single? Call 218-326-1234 with your guess.

You can hold your calls. We did just get a winner for our slice of green cheese today. Please hold your calls. I'll get you the winner's information in just a moment here. But first up, here is the correct answer.

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That is the correct answer to our slice of green cheese trivia today. That album was released on this day in 1967. And I wanted to know that, or wanted to know after Hey Joe first, Purple Haze second, what was the third lead single from that album that the group released? And the correct answer that Bob from Swatera knew is The Wind Cries Mary. Bob's going to Dairy Queen in Grand Rapids. Listen every weekday around 9:45 for the slice of green cheese. And be sure to tune in Saturdays from 7 to 9 for our popular green cheese trivia show. Justine Jacobson is your host this coming weekend, Saturday, May 16th. So tune in for that. Let's do another song here. One of my favorites, about wind.

0: singing about a wind blowing in from the north, Kath Bloom and Come Here. That one, Alongside the Wind Cries Mary, a couple of wind songs. Maybe next time I host the Monday Morning Headwaters, do a wind theme, another topic often drawn upon by songwriters throughout history. I'll be sure to tune in every weekday for Headwaters from 9 to 11. Coming up at 11, it's the World Cafe. After that, looking at our On the River lineup for you today, you'll be hearing from DJ Ironsides from 1 to 4, and then Dave the Wave is hosting tonight from 7 to 10. Lots of wonderful music and wonderful volunteer-hosted shows coming up on KAXE. It is 9:59. 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I am your Tuesday Headwaters host, Malachi Coons. Got another hour of the program on the way. In just a moment, learning about Queen in 1976 to continue our 50th birthday year celebration. We've also got Death Cab for Cutie, some Tallest Man on Earth. The Sincere's just announced a new album. Along with Joey Quinones, the lead singer and his band kind of have in parallel new music releases going on. Some Deep Sea Diver, and we shall see what else we're getting to in this hour. Kind of playing it loose today, as I often do. We'll see. You can text in about any of the songs you're hearing or what's going on in your area. If you have events to share as well, to 218-326-1234. 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And I'll say this pretty often, but we love to get the word out about shows and any live music across northern Minnesota. But we just have to know about it. 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If you are in a band that's playing, if you are a venue that hosts concerts or live music, whatever it might be, just get it to us and we will take care of the rest. 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Let's kick off this second hour of Headwaters, learning more about Queen.
1: This week's picks from 76, A Day at the Races from Queen, their fifth studio album and highly anticipated follow-up to A Night at the Opera. Like its predecessor, this album title was inspired by A Day at the Races film, continuing Queen's fascination with old Hollywood glamour. This is also the first Queen album completely self-produced by the band after splitting with producer Roy Thomas Baker during the recording. You can hear the group really testing its confidence in the studio, pushing layered harmonies and elaborate arrangements even further while still holding on to their heavier rock roots. The biggest hit was Somebody to Love, which shows off Queen's massive gospel-inspired vocal arrangements and became one of Freddie Mercury's defining performances. It feels like an important bridge between the early progressive rock era and the massive arena rock run that followed with News of the World. Love.

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Minnesota singer-songwriter Sadie Gustafson Zook and her new album, The House on the Park. Recorded that one over just a few hours with a crew of Minnesota musicians like Jeremy Messersmith, Hillary James of Bathtub Sig, lots of folks that you've heard before on KEXC, and they got together in a living room and were able to put that whole album together. Just about 5 hours of singing together in a very informal setting, and the album was released just, I believe, less than a month later. That is Gustafson Zook's first album since moving to Minnesota recently. Heard Irreversible Entanglements just before that on KAXC. We Know with Motherboards, awesome jazz vocals, Winding Around, More Mothers, Spoken Word, thoughts, and just kind of otherworldly observations on human nature and power. And Future, Present, Past is the name of the album. Very fitting. Brian Eno and Queen rounding out that set that you're probably only going to hear at a place like People Powered KAXE. 15 minutes after 10 o'clock, this is our Headwaters Music Show. My name is Malachi Coons. Thank you for tuning in. The wind is blowing outside. I had some wild storms, as I mentioned earlier. Not for everybody, but in my neck of the woods last evening. A mix of clouds and sun across the region right now. It is 53 cloudy in Bemidji, 53 fair skies here in Grand Rapids. Sunny, also in the low 50s toward the Iron Range, up into the low 60s already in Aiken, fair skies. Brainerd's at 58 and cloudy, and Bagley is at 49, cloudy and windy. So very much a mixed bag across the region. Partly sunny skies are expected, highs in the mid to upper 50s into the mid 60s in the Brainerd region. Increasing clouds throughout the day and southwest wind gusting up to 35 miles an hour. There's a chance of showers and thunderstorms. Overnight, evening temperatures in the mid to upper 30s, mostly cloudy. Tomorrow, though, should have sunny skies and highs in the mid 60s to low 70s. Thursday, mostly sunny. Highs, once again, mid 60s and low 70s. Our question of the week, what are your favorite flowers? What is going on in your yard this year? Would love to hear from you. Text in 218-326-1234. 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Death Cab for Cutie dropped their sixth album, Narrow Stairs, on this day back in 2008. We're going to hear something from it now. Lots of the singles were fairly big. Big songs like Grapevine Fires I've always liked. Kath, very sweet song, but sadly sweet about a marriage gone wrong. And this one right here, which is got some pep in its step. It is No Sunlight on KAXE.

0: Anna Calvi's modern edgy art pop, a great fit for the voice of Iggy Pop. That is a song that Calvi wrote called God's Lonely Man, I think specifically with Iggy Pop in mind, and it came out on her new Is This All There Is EP. I'm asking myself that question all the time. I'm Malachi Coons. 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Morgan Nagler singing about Grasoline, taking her where she needs to go. Wish it did that for me. Queen Esther before that with Rebels from the Blackbirding album. And Death Cab for Cutie rounding out our set, No Sunlight, Narrow Stairs. One of the four singles from that album, which I dropped on this day back in 2012. It is 10:30, and support for this station comes from our listener members and from the Bonner Eye Clinic, with locations in Grand Rapids and Hibbing, offering cataract surgery, LASIK, and general eye exams.
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0: 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Kick It with KAXE is coming up Thursday, May 28th. It is time for our yearly annual meeting and a concert all in one. Join us for an evening of updates from staff, volunteer awards, and live music on the patio of Rapids Brewing in Grand Rapids. Check-in starts at 5. The event is free and open to all. It's always a blast. Hope to see you there. KEXE's staff phonologist John Latimer will be leading a warbler walk at the Forest History Center in Grand Rapids tomorrow, 7 to 9 a.m. This is for birders of all skill levels. Let's stick on that very same topic. Northland Arboretum in Brainerd has guided bird hikes at 8 a.m. Both Wednesdays, tomorrow, and on Saturdays throughout the month of May. Again, all skill levels of birding are welcome. Bring binoculars and wear comfortable shoes. You can register for that Brainerd event at northlandarb.org. And let's switch it up into some cinema. Fire in the Village is hosting Fireside Cinema tomorrow night in room 203 of Old Central School in Grand Rapids at 6. This month's film is Wild Robot. Free will donations are accepted for popcorn and for beverages. Here's a little slice of Detroit funk and soul from the late 60s that I just found surfing around the internet the other day. A group called The Seashells, not much known about them, but they put out a 45, and this is the A-side from back then. It is a song about a quiet home. Here you go, KEXE. This is Headwaters.

Deep Sea Diver on KAXE. That is the Jessica Dobson indie rock project and a big hit album last year, Billboard Heart. I was tuned into Shiro's radio this weekend, heard that it was Jessica Dobson's birthday, turning into 42 years old today. And just wonderful drums throughout that record. Definitely one of our favorites of last year. We heard an album cut that comes toward the end called See in the Dark. King Tubby doing the country gal dub, taking on a Roots Radix tune before that. We had the Olympians and the Seashells. This is Headwaters here on KEXE. I'm your host, Malachi Coons. Thanks for joining me this Tuesday morning. Coming up at 11 o'clock, the World Cafe, and DJ Ironsides will be your host at 1. 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Elder Circle hosts a workshop on avoiding identity theft and fraud. 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Doors will be open at 9 with light refreshments. Our Board of Directors election is coming up in early June. 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Into our final set here, going to begin it with a pair of Canadians singing together. Feist joining in on Charlotte Cornfield's new album, Hurts Like Hell, and this tune is Living With It.

0: Torn and Frayed from the Rolling Stones, taking us out of Headwaters today. Off of Exile on Main Street, it was released on this day in 1972. Following up Sticky Fingers and showcased the group expanding their sounds. More country, more blues, more gospel, just a varied sound throughout. Kind of hear a little bit of the band in that one, and always liked the pedal steel on the Rolling Stones sound. Lalu's before that, News of the Universe, and Jason Isbell and the 400 Unit, Running with Our Eyes Closed from Reunions. Got to see Jason Isbell twice now in my life, and usually that song is one of my show highlights. It's the intro, the moodiness, and then it just takes off. Absolutely a wonderful live cut from that group. One of those times, of course, the Grand Rapids Riverfest, not too far from where I am broadcasting right now here out of Grand Rapids. 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Checking in on our weather for the rest of the day, we've got highs in the upper 50s into the mid-60s, down to the southern part of our listening area in the Brainerd region. Chance of showers and thunderstorms, partly sunny. Tonight, lows, in the upper 30s. Tomorrow, sunny. Highs in the mid-60s and low 70s, and the same expected for Thursday. Right now, 54, partly cloudy in Grand Rapids. 50, cloudy and windy in Bemidji. I'm seeing lots of wind out my window as well. 52 and cloudy in Hibbing. 62, partly sunny in Aiken. 57, cloudy, windy in Brainerd. So definitely a little bit of a mix all around. Got On the River at 1, now World Cafe.
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2: From NPR, this is World Cafe. Hey, I'm Stephen Kaleo. Juliana Riolino hails from southern Ontario, but her sound, well, it's distinctly Americana. You put

0: That song is called Don't Put Me in the Middle, and it's from her sophomore album, Echo in the Dust. Coming up, the singer-songwriter joins us for a mini-concert from Silver Street Recording just outside of Hamilton, Ontario, playing songs from the new record, including this track, Seed. Plus, later in the hour, new music from Noah Kahan's new album, The Great Divide. Not to mention James Brown, Sharon Van Etten, and The Strokes, all for you, all on the way. It's World Cafe.
1: For KAXE News, I'm Megan Buffington with the Up North Report. Divers found the body of a teenager Tuesday afternoon in a lake in Emily. According to a news release from Crow Wing County Sheriff Eric Klang, a 19-year-old man called 911 around 12:30 and said the paddle boat he was on capsized on Little Emily Lake. The man said he and two women were in the water before the call unexpectedly disconnected. Responders arrived to find the woman, ages 20 and 22. They said the man had not returned to shore. Responders recovered his body in roughly 23 feet of water around 3 p.m. The three were college students visiting the area. One of the women was transported by ambulance for injuries related to cold exposure. Former state senator Justin Eichhorn appears to be changing his plea to guilty for the federal criminal charge of soliciting a minor. His trial was set to begin June 1st. Eichhorn was charged in March 2025 after a prostitution sting operation in Bloomington, where an undercover police officer posed as a 17-year-old online. The former legislator represented Senate District 6, including the cities of Grand Rapids and Brainerd. He resigned shortly after the criminal charge. Eichhorn filed a notice of a change of plea on Monday. A hearing is scheduled for 9 a.m. Thursday in St. Paul. Minnesota school districts could see a boost in state funding without increasing taxes or dipping into the state general fund. Report for Minnesota's Abby Mulcahy reports a constitutional amendment will likely be on the ballot this November to increase payouts from the permanent school fund. Money in the fund comes from the sale of timber, minerals, and the land itself on Minnesota's school trust lands. Most of that land is in northern Minnesota. Permanent school fund dollars are distributed to all schools based on their enrollment. Republican Representative Spencer Igoe sponsored the bill to increase the distribution of the fund by 2%. For a school around Grand Rapids size with about 300 kids per grade, that would mean an extra $100,000. School districts across Minnesota are struggling with budget deficits, driven largely by a lack of state funding and declining enrollment. As Igoe told a House committee earlier this session, the extra money from the increase would be a stopgap for many districts.
2: Sometimes this is the difference between cutting a teacher or not. Other times it's making sure to fix the leaky gym. Other times it's making sure that the school buses can get upgraded so they can keep going out in the cold.
1: The measure passed the legislature nearly unanimously. The House needs to pass the Senate's amended version before the question can appear on the ballot in November. Most educators in the Brainerd School District have been working without a contract since last June. Chelsea Perkins visited a rally there ahead of Monday night's school board meeting.
3: More than 350 educators and community members assembled to call attention to the unsettled union contracts. It's been 315 days since contracts expired. Dave Borash teaches social studies and is the 2026 Teacher of the Year. He says the drawn-out process is really weighing on people.

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1: It's facing budgetary challenges, but unlike many other districts, it does not have a voter-approved operating levy. The board is considering a levy and elementary school consolidation with the new superintendent taking the helm in July. Job says right-sizing the district and compensating teachers fairly are not mutually exclusive. Chelsea Perkins, KAXE News.
2: That's it for the Up North Report. From the KAXE News Desk, I'm Megan Buffington, telling the stories of northern Minnesota through local news.
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4: From NPR, it's World Cafe. Hey, I'm Kaleo. Today, I am excited to bring you the music of Juliana Riolino. The singer-songwriter, originally from Southern Ontario, recently released her sophomore album, Echo in the Dust. It's a confidence step forward for Riolino. She says recording with her bandmates felt like painting a picture or solving a puzzle. Riolino previously played in Daniel Romano's Outfit before setting out solo in 2022 with her debut album, All Blue. Coming up, we'll hear songs from the new record, which incidentally is the first release on her own label, Moon Whistle Records. Pretty cool. So let's get started. Recorded at Silver Street Recording, it's Juliana Riolino with Like a Rembrandt.

recorded live. It's a performance from Juliana Riolino. The song is called Running. It's from her new album, Echo in the Dust. Here's a performance of Be Good to Your Mother on World Cafe.

There you go. That is Juliana Riolino here on World Cafe, a performance of On a Bluebird's Wing, taped at Silver Street Recording just outside of Hamilton, Ontario. The new album is called Echo in the Dust. Huge thanks to Juliana, and also want to thank Aiden Ridgway and Ethan Snook for engineering and mixing the session. We're back in a minute with more World Cafe.

Welcome back. It's World Cafe. I'm Kaleo. Thanks again to Juliana Riolino. That album Echo in the Dust out now. Let's get back into music with Sharon Van Etten from her latest album with her band, The Attachment Theory. It's Idiot Box.

New music from The Strokes. The new album is called Reality Awaits. It's kind of weird, but I dig it. Going Shopping. Also, Sylvan Esso from their album Free Love, Ferris Wheel. New music from Noah Kahan is next when we get back to World Cafe.

Welcome back to World Cafe, and I feel like this album is already a strong contender for next year's Grammys. Noah Kahan's record, The Great Divide. Check out this track, We Go Way Back. It's World Cafe.

0: Whenever I hear that song, which was James Brown's Living in America, I always close my eyes and think of Carl Weathers in an Uncle Sam boxing robe outfit shortly before a fight that doesn't go so great in Rocky IV. Apollo Creed, rest in peace. All right, that puts the wraps on this. I'm sorry to end on such a downer note, but it was just a fictional movie. Living in America puts the wraps on today's World Cafe. Thanks so much for listening. We make this program from WXPN at the University of Pennsylvania in Philly. I'm Kaleo. We'll catch you next time on World Cafe from NPR.
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0: From NPR, this is World Cafe. Hey, I am Kaleo. Nicholas Yobat and Micah Prusak were music instructors living in New York City. And when they connected, they found their groove. We've got new music from the band You Bet and the song Receive coming up today. Death Cab for Cutie is back with their first album on an indie label in over two decades. Gonna hear a song from I Built You a Tower called Riptides. Plus new music from Jack White. You know I got something up my sleeve. I got your help, I'm trying to twist my arm. And we go into the archives for a performance from Beth Orton. She cries your name. We got the songs. Join us on today's World Cafe. Let's begin with Jimmy Dale Gilmore, who reminds you to beware the Santa Fe thief.

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Ting Ting's Shut Up and Let Me Go. And that song was an Apple commercial back when Apple commercials meant you just became important in the music world. I remember that happened with Chairlift too, and it happened for the Ting Ting's. Great record called We Started Nothing. Got new music now from This Is Lorelei, the musical project of Nate Amos, who also plays in Water From Your Eyes. We did a session that you can check out at worldcafe.org where he talks about this record, where he took old songs and re-recorded them to make it feel like a cohesive album. It's called Hollow Boy. Here's the title track on World Cafe.

I'm a sucker for that drum beat, that just sort of march from St. Vincent's Digital Witness. That's from her self-titled album. And this is Lorelei before that with Hollow Boy. Into the archives we go for some heavy hitters, some of our favorite live performances next on World Cafe.

Step right this way on World Cafe. It's live from the archives. You don't actually have to step anywhere because sound travels, but I've got live performances from two artists who have been on the cafe several times, and we are big fans of theirs. We go back quite a ways for this one from Beth Orton, a live performance of She Cries Your Name on World Cafe.

War on Drugs, Holding On, recorded live for World Cafe. That's live from the archives. We do it every episode. But you can check out thousands of performances like the one you heard from Beth Orton and the War on Drugs at worldcafe.org. Eddie Izzard used to say, kick or death. Old 97's, same sort of sentiment, murder or a heart attack.

Death Cab for Cutie on World Cafe. That's Riptides. Their new album, their 11th studio album, due out in June. It's called I Built You a Tower. A few more songs to go. Stay close. This is World Cafe.

Even if you're in the right place at the wrong time, it could be the right time in the right place eventually. But if you go to the wrong place at the right time, it doesn't matter. Sorry about that. I just thought it would be helpful to know. Dr. John on World Cafe. Here's new music from You Bet. And I love this record. Self-titled album is out now. Check out this track called Receive.

0: heart full of soul. That's how I feel wrapping up this edition of World Cafe. Always a joy and a pleasure to speak with you and play some songs. Hope you dug it. We make this show from WXPN at the University of Pennsylvania in Philadelphia, and we will do it again very soon on the next World Cafe from NPR.
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0: Two-time Grammy nominee Corey LaDay continues to carry on the Zydeco tradition of Southern Louisiana. He's one of just a few musicians who still speaks and sings in Kourivini, or Louisiana Creole. On our next Acadiana Music Showcase, Corey LaDay joins us for a mini-concert playing songs from his latest album, Live in Alaska. That's on the next World Cafe.

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2: And the Elder Circle hosts a workshop on avoiding identity theft and fraud Tuesday, May 12th at 1 p.m. Hey, that's right about now. At the Central Square Mall in Grand Rapids, learn how to recognize and protect yourself from common scams. And KAXE's staff phenologist, John Latimer, will be leading a warbler walk at the Forest History Center in Grand Rapids Wednesday, May 13th from 7 to 9 a.m. for birders of all skill levels. And taking a quick peek at the weather, it's going to be partly sunny today, mostly cloudy. Highs in the upper to mid-50s with mid-60s in the Brainerd region. Increasing clouds with southwest wind 15 to 20, gusting up to 35 miles an hour. And there will be a chance of showers and thunderstorms. So let's dive into some music here. I think we're going to start this one off with one from the Cactus Blossoms. They'll be playing here at the Kicking It with KAXE event over in Grand Rapids on the 28th of May. This one's called Happy Man. Hope you enjoy.

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And that was Nathaniel Rateliff Envy Night Sweats off of their latest release, South of Here. That was Heartless. Before that, Lake Street Dive sang You Go Down Smooth. Then we had the Womack sisters, daughters of the famous Womacks of the 60s and 70s. They sang us Daily. And we started this set off with our album of the week. It was Brother Wallace. The song was Let's Get Together off of his Electric Love album. And you can let us know what you think of our album of the week by texting 218-326-1234. And Beltrami Electric Cooperative's Green Touch program is looking for volunteers to work at Lake Bemidji State Park this Thursday, May 14th from 3 to 6. Tasks include raking leaves, cleaning windows, and picking up trash. A picnic will be provided for all volunteers at 6 p.m. Email info@beltramielectric.com to sign up. The KAXE-KBXE Book Club is reading Reason for Hope, A Spiritual Journey by Jane Goodall for the month of May. 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And having a quick little peek at the weather here. Today, we're going to have highs in the mid to upper 50s with mid 60s in the Brainerd region. We'll have increasing clouds with southwest wind from 15 to 20, sometimes gusting up to 35 miles per hour. And there's going to be a chance of showers and thunderstorms. Tonight, there'll be lows in the mid to upper 30s, mostly cloudy and then becoming clear. A breezy northwest wind up to 30 miles per hour. Then tomorrow, on Wednesday, it'll be sunny with highs in the mid 60s to low 70s. A north wind will be blowing from 10 to 20, and there'll be clear overnight skies with lows in the upper 30s to lower 40s. So the nice weather is a-coming. It'll be here eventually, so be sure to enjoy it when it does. Well, let's start this next set off with one from the Felice Brothers. It is Jazz on the Autobahn.

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0: The whole Surfers song, Pepper, that was originally done back in the 90s by Gibby Hayes and company. S.G. Goodman, of course, one of our prior Riverfest performers, actually did a fantastic job playing there, and this song sounds great, too. Before that, we had one from Ian No. That was A Young Felon Dates an Old Woman. Perhaps one of the folks that Goodman was singing about in Pepper. You never know. And we started it all off with the Felice Brothers, Jazz on the Autobahn. 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It's kind of fun to say warbler walks. 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And the United Way of 1,000 Lakes is preparing for this year's Day of Action, June 17th in Calumet. 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All right, well, getting back into the music here, I was feeling a little spacey when I came up with this next set. We're going to start it off with one from Lucas Nelson and Promise of the Real. It is Entirely Different Stars.
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me to alien life, I ain't never coming home. Our little world don't mean a thing. 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

That was Rocket to the Moon by Sheldon Allman, off of his Folk Songs for the 21st Century album. Sheldon was also the singing voice of Mr. Ed back on that TV show in the 60s, so you might recognize him from that as well. Before that was the Local Honeys and the Space Girls song, and the set was started off with Lucas Nelson and Promise of the Real with Entirely Different Stars. 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And this is On the River. I'm your volunteer host, DJ Ironsides. It's about 2:45. I'll be with you for another hour and 15 minutes or so, right up till 4 o'clock, at which time we'll hand things on over to All Things Considered. And then later on from 7 to 10, Dave the Wave will be on the river. Looking ahead to tomorrow, we'll have DJ the DJ from 1 to 4 and DJ Lake Poseidon coming in from 7 to 10. Well, today is also Chronic Fatigue Awareness Day, so I wanted to dedicate this next set to anybody who's struggling with that, kind of feeling like your tail's dragging all day long. This next set is for you. We're going to kick it off with the Beatles, and I'm So Tired.

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0: Minnesota's Abby Mulcahy reports a constitutional amendment will likely be on the ballot this November to increase payouts from the Permanent School Fund. Money in the fund comes from the sale of timber, minerals, and the land itself on Minnesota's school trust lands. Most of that land is in northern Minnesota. Permanent School Fund dollars are distributed to all schools based on their enrollment. Republican Representative Spencer Igoe sponsored the bill to increase the distribution of the fund by 2%. For a school around Grand Rapids size with about 300 kids per grade, that would mean an extra $100,000. School districts across Minnesota are struggling with budget deficits, driven largely by a lack of state funding and declining enrollment. As Igoe told a House committee earlier this session, the extra money from the increase would be a stopgap for many districts.
1: Sometimes this is the difference between cutting a teacher or not. Other times it's making sure to fix the leaky gym. Other times it's making sure that the school buses can get upgraded so they can keep going out in the cold.
0: The measure passed the legislature nearly unanimously. The House needs to pass the Senate's amended version before the question can appear on the ballot in November. Most educators in the Brainerd School District have been working without a contract since last June. Chelsea Perkins visited a rally there ahead of Monday night's school board meeting.
2: More than 350 educators and community members assembled to call attention to the unsettled union contracts. It's been 315 days since contracts expired. Dave Borash teaches social studies and is the 2026 Teacher of the Year. He says the drawn-out process is really weighing on people.
3: You know, you want to walk in, you want to hold your head high, and you want to feel like you're part of something that's special. And it's kind of hard to do that lately.
2: Misty Job is the union president and a 22-year English teacher at the Brainerd Learning Center. She says they want to see their contracts mirror the state average for increases.
4: We have sort of become increasingly frustrated by the narrative that's been presented by the district multiple times that we are overcompensated and that our health benefits are too generous. We have traded other things in the past to be able to maintain the quality of the health care that we have.
2: In comments at the end of Monday's board meeting, Superintendent Peter Grant said he feels anxiety in the buildings about the financial picture.
5: We've been 1 year in negotiating four contracts. We've only settled one. That's another piece of anxiety. People want to get that settled. I get that. Easier said than done.
2: Like many other school districts, Brainerd is facing budgetary challenges. But unlike many other districts, it does not have a voter-approved operating levy. The board is considering a levy and elementary school consolidation with a new superintendent taking the helm in July. Job says right-sizing the district and compensating teachers fairly are not mutually exclusive. Chelsea Perkins, KAXE News.
0: That's it for the Up North Report. From the KAXE News Desk, I'm Megan Buffington, telling the stories of northern Minnesota through local news.
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1: A specific salad bag, and I've tried to buy like Caesar dressing in like the bottles.
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1: See, that seems dangerous to me.
2: 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And we'd also love to hear, are you streaming us right now? 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Oh, yep, we just heard from Steve from St. Paul. The web is working.
1: Excellent. Welcome.
2: Yes.
1: Thanks
2: for hanging in there, you streamers.
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3: 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I'm Michelle Martin.
4: I'm Leila Fadel.
5: And I'm Steve Inskeep in Beijing, where the temperature hit 92 degrees today. The air quality is intense, and where President Trump is meeting Chinese leader Xi Jinping. We are 13 months out from Liberation Day, when Trump imposed tariffs on China that quickly escalated over 145%. So much has happened since then. Eventually, the United States Supreme Court ruled his tariffs were illegal. But very little was resolved in a long-term relationship of two countries that once seemed like partners, then like rivals, and that seemed to drift apart year by year. Manufacturers in both countries face uncertainty. And my colleague Jennifer Pack has been hearing their stories. She's following a manufacturer in the U.S. and one in China.
6: At a factory in the shoemaking hub of Dongguan City, nearly 400 workers cut material, punch holes, and so casual and athletic shoes, mainly for Western brands. They work with a lot of machines. But the most critical tasks are still done by hand, says James Gao, whose company named ShoeBot owns this factory. He points to workers brushing glue on shoe soles. If you don't apply enough glue, he says, the bottom of the shoe will come off. Apply too much, the glue oozes out, and the shoe is defective. This is a very technical skill, something he says he can't find in the U.S. America had shoemaking skills, he says, but it lost out to countries where manufacturing costs less, including China. It doesn't sound like it, but this is the front line of the U.S.-China trade war. President Trump, in his first term, said China is eating America's lunch. He repeated the sentiment a year ago, saying that China and other trade partners have
7: taken advantage of us, ripped us off, and left us for dead, frankly.
6: China pushed back. Trump retaliated. The tariffs meant it didn't make sense for us to make shoes in China for the U.S. market, says Gao. We quickly went into a joint venture to manufacture in Vietnam, where the U.S. tariffs were not as high. So Trump's tariffs have pushed some of the supply chain out of China, but not back to the U.S. Across the Pacific, tariffs are also driving up costs for American manufacturers that buy components from China. For example, this Texas-based factory.
8: Okay. Just for my recording level, and you can drink your coffee because it's not live. Sure.
6: I came to meet the owner, Saheed Ayoub. He's the founder of Isotherm. It designs equipment for commercial fisheries, oil and gas, basically anything that requires cooling. For 25 plus years, he's been manufacturing here in Arlington, Texas.
9: This is all Chinese material. So.
6: Titanium mostly?
9: Titanium, yeah.
6: Raw materials, though, are mostly imported from China. So when the tariffs went up last spring, Ayoub started thinking about moving part of his business out of the U.S. Since then, the U.S. and China have struck a trade truce. And a majority of Americans say they're against increasing tariffs on Chinese imports, according to a new NPR, Chicago Council, and Ipsos survey. China would welcome this. Ahead of Trump's visit, the Chinese Foreign Ministry released this video.
10: 中国和美国两个最有分量的国家

0: highlighting the benefits of U.S.-China cooperation.
1: 中美贸易额抵得上一个中等国家一年的 GDP.
0: Today, China-U.S. trade matches the annual GDP of a mid-sized country, it says. Thousands of American companies invest in China. 80% of Apple's core suppliers have plants in China. It's an upbeat message.But for businesses on the front line of U.S.-China trade, their experience since Trump's first term has not been so positive. For Texas manufacturer Ayub, he's got modest hopes for any tariff relief this week.
2: I'm just hoping that it will not go up. Hopefully it will come down.
0: And he's still looking to diversify his manufacturing outside of the U.S., including to China.
2: You always keep all your options open. So we are still looking into that.
0: As for Gao in Dongguan,
3: 我们从24年开始去提升非美国的
0: He says he's been trying to enter more non-U.S. markets since just before Trump returned to the White House last year.In a world that's become more unpredictable, Gao says he just wants to stay agile. Jennifer Pak, NPR News, in Dongguan City, China.
4: We're co-hosting Morning Edition from Washington and Beijing this week, and I will be here throughout the presidential summit.
5: People in Fairbanks, Alaska, are waiting for the dramatic arrival of spring. It's called green up, when birch and aspen trees put their leaves out in a rapid burst. And many of the hills turn green seemingly overnight. It's forecast to happen in the next few days. NPR's Ravina Koenig reports.
6: When botanist Jan Daw moved up to Fairbanks in 1975, the first green up she saw felt like magic.
7: To be able to watch the same tree at 8 o'clock in the morning, noon, 6 o'clock at night, and you could see that they were growing.
6: Daw works for the University of Alaska Fairbanks and is part of a group that tracks green up each year. Birch and aspen make up a big part of the region's greenery. And while some shadier areas can take longer, often a lot of the trees go from bare to leafy in a shocking 24 to 48 hours.
7: The forest turns from the dull gray of winter into this fresh green burst.
6: What explains this rapid leaf out? To start, Daw says Fairbanks is right at the northern edge of where trees grow, less than 200 miles below the Arctic Circle. It's super cold and dark in the winter, and not many types of trees grow in this region.
7: You have to really be a survivor.
6: Further south, Daw says trees may have 7 months to soak up the sun through their leaves and make it into food. But in Fairbanks, it's more like four.
7: And if you're going to be a successful plant, you have to get your leaves out there.
6: In other words, these trees have evolved to take advantage of the growing season the second it arrives. When is that? Depends year to year. Being so far north, Fairbanks is now getting a whopping 18 plus hours of daylight, which can supercharge plant growth. But the ground also has to thaw enough, and that's the unpredictable part, that the roots can pull up water and make it into sap, which then goes to every single branch.
7: Every single winter bud and feeds it. In order for it to have the energy it needs to grow and then open up.
6: For those who live in this area, it's a big moment. Winter is long for people as well as trees.
8: Snow's on the ground, my yard is flooded, my dog is soaking wet, and I'm like, it's coming. It's gonna be spring, it's gonna be summer.
6: Hannah Hill lives in Fairbanks and calls green up a seasonal holiday.
8: I like to celebrate it by hooting and hollering and carrying on and texting everybody I know that I love them and that we did it and here you go.
6: Hill also runs an annual pool where people bet on the day greenup arrives. This year, over 100 people participated and are watching their windows for that pop of green. Ravenna Koenig, NPR News.
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9: You are listening to the Wednesday Morning Show. I'm Andrew DeZingle here with my co-star Heidi Holton. We are here until 9 o'clock, and then we're going to hand things over to Headwaters.
10: There you go.
9: What song do you think will be played first?
10: On Headwaters today?
9: Yeah.
10: Kari's our host, right?
9: No, it's DJ Ding.
10: Oh. Ooh. I don't know.
9: And it's also Stevie Wonder's birthday, so I would like to think it would be Stevie Wonder.
10: The first song?
9: It should be.
10: There'll be Stevie Wonder somewhere, I think, in there.
9: I hope so. What's your favorite Stevie Wonder song? Or album? Songs in the Key of Life? Talking
10: yeah.
9: book?
10: Yeah.
9: Talking I'm a talking book. Book guy.
10: Yeah, yeah. More talking book for me, but maybe he will start with Stevie Wonder, because it could be leading to, could be a clue to the slice of
9: cream cheese. Oh, that's right.
10: Not sure, but...
9: Oh, no, I hope it didn't blow up.
10: But you know, you're much more, you're closer. You've got a closer friendship with DJ Dang than me, so you should be the one guessing the first song.
9: I would guess Stevie Wonder. I've started numerous On the Rivers with Stevie Wonder. He's a great start off the show with a bang, you know?
10: Okay.
9: Every soup. Oh, I sang. Very superstitious.
10: There we go. We got it. Mark your bingo card, Jennifer. Thanks for tuning in to Wednesday morning. Andrew's got a vinyl picked from the vault. We'll be listening to that. And we're also taking your text. You can text 218-326-1234. 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
9: So we did get a text because we've been talking about salads this morning.
10: Oh.
9: Waldorf salad. Never had one, but a Fawlty Towers episode was all about a customer trying to order one, and John Cleese's character and his staff couldn't manage to satisfy this customer's request. Funny show.
10: Hmm.
9: Did you ever watch Fawlty Towers?
10: I did not
9: either, but Seth Rogen just named it as his top three favorite shows of all time, along with The Simpsons and Seinfeld.
10: There you go.
9: But do you have croutons in a Waldorf salad?
10: No, I don't think so.
9: You don't think so?
10: Mm-mm.
9: You think it's...
10: I jumped to that, didn't I? No, I don't think so. Croutons are... I don't know. Have you ever done the... When I was young, I remember thinking it was pretty exotic because I had French dressing and blue cheese dressing. Like, that was the mix that I thought was very exotic.
9: So would you mix them like in a cup together, or
10: you just put them on and then you mix it up?
9: Got it.
10: Yep. It was at my dad taught me that, and at some salad bar again too. So when salad bars were huge, you know, it was such a big deal. To
9: see, in my hometown area, salad bars are still a big deal.
10: Yeah.
9: And as a child, I remember just eating croutons, not the salads, because
10: I bet,
9: you know, dried up garlic bread. Here we go.
10: Uh-huh. Yeah. So you like a buffet? Are you somebody that will go to a buffet?
9: Yeah, I'll go to a buffet.
10: Yeah.
9: It's been a long time. Well, no, that's not true. But, you know, there's not as many buffet options as there used to be.
10: Right.
9: But used to go to a Ponderosa.
10: Yes. And get the ice cream at the end.
9: Yep.
10: Yeah, that was really exciting. We had Bonanza in Brainerd. That was the big one to go to.
9: Ponderosa, and then my brother and I would get, they had like, I think it was chicken drummies, but they were like not kind of the ones I think of today. They don't taste like the ones that today do.
10: Okay.
9: But we would just have like piles of bones.
10: I was going to say,
9: on our table.
10: Alert, Andrew's favorite food ever, chicken drummies, right? Or chicken wings?
9: No, chicken drummies.
10: Okay. And I need to go back. Bonanza just had a salad bar. It wasn't a full-on buffet.
9: Ponderosa was full-on buffet.
10: Okay. I remember lots of buffets going to Las Vegas, because for about 15 years, my family lived out there and in Brainerd.
9: Mm-hmm.
10: I mean, I didn't, but when I'd visit. And of course, that was the land of buffets at one point, and you would just not eat all day so you could load up in a seafood buffet or, you know, who knows what. So
9: I remember feeling fancy at Ponderosa because they had chocolate mousse, which feels like more fancy than just chocolate pudding.
10: Yeah. There's some, you know, I'm not sure because that's in like the salad area, right? Mm-hmm. As if it's a salad. Yeah. There's some in there that are not salad-like.
9: Which is so funny to me. Just like, yeah, here's some chocolate too.
10: It reminds me of like if a kid goes through, they think, oh, I'm having salad. Like my nephew used to say he loved a Chinese buffet. He just liked those basically fried donuts that they'd have. And we'd be like, you know what? That's actually not Chinese, you know. But he'd be like, I love Chinese. Like, no, you don't. You don't eat any of the vegetables. You don't eat anything else. So. We'd love to hear from you this morning, 218-326-1234. Steve is saying, my favorite salad will always be the salad bar from Pizza Hut. Ah,
9: wow.
10: Pizza Hut. I would make with lettuce and dressing and cheese and bacon. Well, that's a pretty good salad right there. Text us, 218-326-1234. Looks like sunny, sunny, sunny today. Highs near 70, northwest winds 5 to 10. Clear overnight, lows around 45 degrees. I've been doing the thing of having the window cracked at night.
9: See, I'm scared to do that because I'm on the ground floor in my apartment building. and I'm just worried someone's going to break through my screen and attack me.
10: Okay, don't open your window.
9: I do it at night, but then like when I go to bed, it's like we got to shut this.
10: My bedroom window is up high, and plus there's no one walking around. I mean, I guess you never know, but I'm not in a town, if that makes sense.
9: Ooh.
10: So, I mean, I'm in a town, you know what I mean?
9: Also, I've had a ghost problem, so.
10: Excuse me?
9: Yeah. I did this at a story slam. I told about my ghost story, but I guess not on the air.
10: Yeah. Rick, you have a current ghost problem?
9: Well, I haven't seen the ghost since, it's been over a year now.
10: Okay.
9: But some stuff still gets, like, knocked over for no reason.
10: Really?
9: So I think the ghost is still around.
10: So it's this current, it's not a ghost that it's followed you around in life, but it's in the apartment.
9: No, it's only been in this apartment.
10: And did you hear some story before you moved in about this apartment that had anything?
9: No. Nope.
10: Okay, and who do you think might be the ghost, or what do you think?
9: It's a little boy, because I saw the ghost.
10: Really?
9: Did I not tell you this story?
10: No.
9: Should I tell it on the air?
10: Yeah.
9: Okay, so I woke up one night in the middle of the night, and it felt like someone was like shaking me awake. And then I woke up and I see like this teenage boy above my bed, maybe like 12, maybe he was 12 or 13, like that kind of age.
10: Yeah.
9: Wearing like a gray shirt and like basketball shorts and like waking me up. And then as soon as like I got up, they like turned away from me. And I was like, oh my gosh, some teenagers just like broke into my apartment and are probably robbing me right now. And then like I reached out and like, and I was like, because I like did this, you know, like wiping my eyes to make sure I wasn't just seeing things.
10: Yeah.
9: But the boy was still there. And then I'm like, this can't be real. So then I reached out, I'm like, are you a boy? And then when I was about to touch him, he disappeared.
10: Wow. And it's been more than the one? Stuff has been disrupted, so you think the boy's still hanging out?
9: Yeah, there's these action figures I have on a shelf that keep getting knocked over on this one shelf.
10: And you don't have a cat?
9: I don't have a cat.
10: Wow.
9: But I think it's the boy. He's probably playing with those toys.
10: Well, then I think if you've got the boy ghost floating around, you could probably crack your window because he'll protect you from the other teenage boys.
9: Oh, he did wake me up from, like, I don't know if I was having a nightmare or something.
10: So was it a bad feeling?
9: No, it was a weird feeling.
10: Yeah.
9: It's like, well, there's a ghost here. That's unpleasant to think about.
10: Interesting.
9: And I know, I'm sure there's people out there who would be like, oh, you were just, I don't know.
10: Dreaming,
9: but no, I was awake. I did the eye thing.
10: Right,
9: you saw me. You see me doing it right now.
10: Yes, he's wiping the sleep out of his eye, the sleepy head. That
9: and he was still there.
10: I feel like you had a kerchief on your head too when you did the sleepy head thing or something. It's felt very old timey there. Huh? Never had that happen before.
9: This is my second time with a ghost.
10: Oh, okay.
9: Have I not told you this story?
10: No.
9: This was a demon, though, not a ghost.
10: Andrew.
9: Should I tell this story?
10: Sure.
9: Okay, so I was at a friend's house in the basement, and it was a creepy basement, just like barely furnished, but it had a couch so I could sleep on it.
10: Right.
9: And then like I woke up and there was like this woman with like razor sharp teeth and claws standing above me over my head. And I'm like, and I got up and I'm like, sorry. And then the demon was like taken aback by it.
10: Oh.
9: And then like looked like it felt sorry. And then it went into the wall.
10: Oh, Andrew. I don't know what. So these are not unpleasant.
9: Well, that one was unpleasant. I was like, if I go to sleep, am I going to be murdered?
10: And these are not tied to like you just saw a movie kind of about this or anything like that.
9: Nope. All I had was played Catan before that.
10: Well, sure.
9: Which brought the demon out in me.
10: There we go. I don't have any ghost sightings. I'd be real curious about the apartment you're in for you to kind of find out what was in that building before.
9: Mm-hmm.
10: To see if it was, because was it ever like a one family sort of thing, or is that always an apartment building?
9: Well, I think this apartment building used to be like a come up to fish type motel type situation.
10: Okay.
9: But I don't know that for sure. It looks very much like it used to be a motel.
10: Okay. Huh. Interesting. You can share your stories with us, 218-326-1234. It's not even Halloween.
9: I know.
10: I should have saved
9: that for Halloween.
10: Too late. We got to bring those up, though.
9: Breaking news here on today's Wednesday morning show.
10: Does not matter about the seasons, yeah. Okay, I need to hear the vinyl you've got picked for us, because it's a doozy of a cover, I'll tell you.
9: Yeah, so we got Gordon Bach, and I'd never heard of Gordon Bach before, but we have like five of his records back there.
10: Oh, sure.
9: So I'm like, there's got to be something.
10: Is that the Bay of Fundy?
9: Yeah, and other songs. some of the songs, he's got an interesting voice. You'll find out in a little bit. This is Gordon Bach with the song, Mister, I Don't Mind.

0: And that was Gordon Bach with Mr. I Don't Mind from the album Bay of Fundy.
1: Wow. Is that a nickname anyone would ever use for you, Mr. I Don't Mind?
0: No, I don't think so. I do mind. I mind a lot. That's Heidi Holton. I'm Andrew DeZingo. Coming up next, we have got Best Wishes, where we wish our friends and neighbors happy anniversary or happy birthday. 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
1: It is May 13th, and that means it is time for Best Wishes, not just because it's May 13th.
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1: I'm looking on our
0: No
1: papers.
0: Birthdays or anniversaries.
1: What?
0: Text us right now if you have a birthday or anniversary. We'll wish you a happy birthday or happy anniversary right this moment. Text 218-326-1234.
1: We'll see some celebrity birthdays for today, okay?
0: Well, we got Stevie Wonder for sure.
1: Yep. Boy, I'm just not knowing who these people are. It's telling me they're celebrities. I honestly don't know who these... Except Morgan Wallen, country singer. It's his birthday, too. Robert Pattinson. It's his birthday. He's 40 today.
0: Hey, yeah. I'm not so far from him.
1: Hey. And, we'd love to hear from you. We wish you a happy birthday, happy anniversary, wherever you might be.
0: Whoever or wherever you are.
1: Yeah.
0: But we're going to play a tune for you anyway. This is the Olympians with the song Thunderball.

0: This is the Up North Look Back, where we're digging into the local news archives from 1976, the year KAXE was born. I'm Chelsea Perkins. It's the week of May 11th. The unofficial Minnesota holiday of fishing opener was highlighted in local newspapers. Grandview Lodge in Nisswa hosted the 1976 Governor's Fishing Opener with Governor Wendell Anderson. A fish fry on the shores of Gull Lake opened the event, and Anderson sat next to Minnesota North Stars goalie Cesar Maniago and chatted while enjoying his walleye. Itasca County anglers, meanwhile, faced high winds with water temps still below 60 degrees. The best fish entered at Rapids Tackle was an 8-pound, 4-ounce walleye caught by Ron Merwin of Grand Rapids in the Mississippi River. Those same windy conditions proved dangerous, as all open burning was banned in the northern two-thirds of the state due to explosive fire danger. A fire on May 10th, 76 in the Foothills State Forest burned 1,000 acres. On May 14th, DNR firefighters worked all night on a forest and grass fire which burned over 120 acres near Motley. That fire, according to area DNR forester Cliff Carlson, was set by an arsonist. The Brainerd City Council voted May 10th, 1976, to appeal its fluoridation case to the U.S. Supreme Court. That same morning, the Minnesota Supreme Court paved the way for the appeal by granting a stay of its order directing Brainerd to obey the fluoridation law. The state Supreme Court's action meant Brainerd would not yet be compelled to add fluoride to its municipal water supply until there was a final determination of the case by the nation's highest court. The Greenway School Board delayed a vote on closing one of its elementary schools in May of 76 after two board members said they would leave the meeting if the subject was brought up. The walkouts would have left the board without a quorum. The decision was pushed back to the next board meeting after an upcoming school board election. The Bemidji Community Hospital issued its annual report on May 12, 1976. The report included a sample of a hospital bill with a surgery and a 3-day hospital stay totaling $576.75. The hospital reported a state survey found many residents did not understand the cost behind specialized hospital care. The emergency room treated 600 people each month at the time. Grand Rapids High School was in the process of picking up and moving its football field in the spring of 76. It was moved east about 15 feet and north about 30 feet to give more space between the field and the western stands. Agribusiness students were to plant trees, and a new lighting system would make it one of the best-lit fields in the state. In spite of continued vandalism and erosion, the Bemidji Pioneer in May of 76 reported the, quote, Indian Trail along Lake Bemidji's west shore persisted. It provided an alternate route for ambling college students bound for the downtown area from campus. The Works Progress Administration, scout groups, garden clubs, and community service organizations performed several improvement projects on the trail over the years. The original trail was thought to be hundreds of years old. Brainerd Community College Instructor of Humanities, John Hassler, was set to be the commencement speaker for the graduating class of 1976. A native of Staples, Hassler taught in Melrose, Fauston, and Park Rapids High Schools before teaching at Bemidji State University in 68 and moving to Brainerd in 69. He was on sabbatical in 76, which happened to time with the beginning of his writing career. A year later, Hassler published his first novel and what ultimately ended up being his most notable work featuring small-town Minnesota life, Staggerford. The Grand Rapids Herald Review featured a local state trooper with a green thumb. When Bob Herbst was not on patrol, he could often be found at his Bass Lake Greenhouse and Garden Center on Pin Cherry Road. He spent nearly all his off-duty time there with the goal of retiring into the business. The Bemidji Chamber of Commerce ambassadors had recently toured the new McDonald's restaurant under construction. The business was anticipated to open in June 76 and employ 90 part-time people. And Ridgeway Wig Salon in Brainerd advertised a Curly Wigs fishing special through June 19th, saying, "Ladies, now's the time to get the curly wigs you've been wanting. Be ready for the lake on any occasion. Quick as a wink in our sale-priced curly wigs." Thanks to the archives of the Bemidji Pioneer, Brainerd Dispatch, and Grand Rapids Herald Review. As these local stories unfolded 50 years ago, KAXE was just getting its start. 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You just slip out the back, Jack. Making no plans.
1: That's right. We are celebrating 50 years here at KAXE, and part of that is Beyond the Voice at KXE.org, which features the volunteer DJs that power KXE. You can learn about their favorite new artists, their KXE origin story, and get a playlist of 50 songs important to them. This week's volunteer is Back Porch Harmony host Tom Daniel, and he's serious about it because for his favorite new artist, he lists Hank Williams Sr.
2: Mm-hmm. Yes, he is. We're also celebrating with the Up North Look Back, like we just heard. The news team has been having a blast going to historical societies and figuring out what headlines from 1976 at this time were the big news in our region. We just heard about Governor Wendell Anderson for the fishing opener and author John Hassler. And then the music team and other staff. Andrew, you kicked off that whole project, the 1976 music.
1: Yeah, the picks of 76.
2: Yeah. That's really cool, too, as we're looking back on 50 years.
1: Yeah, we're going to hear that later in the show. It's about the Queen album, A Day at the Races. So that'll be coming up later in the show. And also later in the show, we are going to be talking about a survey that's going to be coming out for Bemidji residents or Bemidji area residents, talking about the derecho storm that happened last year. It's been almost a year already, which is shocking to me. But what will be coming up around 8:10 and then around 8:45, we're going to be talking about music. The next Contra Dance has a very special guest musician all the way from Denmark. And we talk about if he ever in his wildest dreams thought he'd be traveling across America playing Contra Dances.
2: Wow. Have you ever done a Contra Dance?
1: No, I've been to one, but I didn't really participate. I was filming.
2: I could see you really liking it.
1: I don't know. Like, I'm scared of, like, the wording of the dances where I won't know them.
2: The wording?
1: You know, be like, and I know Swing Your Partner. I can get that.
2: Right.
1: But like,
2: but the whole part of it, they teach you how to do it because I'm terrible at dancing. Mm-hmm. And it was really fun. I mean, it's like going under people's arms and which way and they're shouting.
1: See, I don't know what that's called when they say go under the people's arms. I don't know.
2: Well, you do it, you do it first and they tell you what it is.
1: Okay.
2: You practice and then you do it, or at least the one I went to.
1: Okay.
2: So I think you're not going to worry about what it's called. I think you're going to just like it. You know, we did one part where you go under the arms of people, you go with your partner, you're holding hands, and then you go under all the arms of the other people and then go to the back and you become part of the arms, and you know, it's not too hard.
1: Yeah, I think I could handle it.
2: Yeah.
1: But we'll see.
2: I just could see you getting into that. That might be your new thing.
1: Maybe I do need a new thing. I need a thing where I don't buy things for it.
2: Oh, sure.
1: That's my problem.
2: Yeah.
1: But also in celebration this year, Kick It with KXE is back on Thursday, May 28th. It's time for our yearly annual meeting and a concert all in one. Join us for an evening of updates from staff, volunteer awards, and live music on the patio of Rapids Brewing in Grand Rapids. Check-in starts at 5 p.m. It is free and open to all. It's always a blast at those things.
2: Mm-hmm. It is. It's going to be a great time. We hope that you will be joining us at that.
1: And we always get to take a staff goofy picture, which is my favorite time of the year.
2: Tons of things going on this weekend, like the Bemidji Woodcarvers Club. They have an open house at the Bemidji Senior Center from noon to 4. And Itasca Symphony Orchestra has their season finale, Bold North, A Year in Wild Minnesota. That is a Minnesota composer that they'll be performing. And we'll hear from them on the Friday morning show.
1: And we receive support from Lake Country Journal, a lifestyle magazine since 1997, a local publication sharing stories from the heart of Minnesota about the places to go, things to do, and people to know in Lake Country. LakeCountryJournal.com. Now,
2: yes.
1: Now it's time to hear from our KXE Album of the Week. This week, it's Electric Love by Brother Wallace. This is the debut album from the Georgia soul singer. And Wallace grew up singing in church and became a music teacher before a chance meeting with Dan Taylor of The Heavy kicked off his career. And the song we're going to hear is called Hope of Fools.

0: This is The Setlist on KAXC, where we highlight live music around the area for the upcoming week. I'm Malachi Coons. We are looking at five shows this Thursday, Friday, and Saturday, May 14th through the 16th in Virginia, Coleraine, Aiken, Bemidji, and Park Rapids. First up, Carl Sundquist has an EP release show at Chair in Virginia Thursday at 7. Sundquist is an Iron Range Americana and folk rock singer-songwriter who also leads the band Owler. His debut EP is called Owl Over Fox, and after his solo show, Owler will also perform this Thursday at Chair in Virginia. On Friday, the Militici Trio are at Smoke on the Water. This Sam Milkich project focuses more on the Eastern European and Balkan folk traditions than the hot club and straight-ahead jazz of his regular group. Friday, 5 p.m. in Coleraine. Later that night, Americana and folk singer-songwriter Eli Gardner is playing Sampaguita in Aiken. He is a thoughtful songwriter inspired by artists like John Moreland and Jason Isbell. He recently dropped a new single called Silver. Eli Gardner, 7 p.m. Friday in Aiken. On to Saturday, Corey Medina is playing a duo show at Sundown Records at 6 p.m. Joining him will be Eric Sundin, drummer from The Brothers, for a stripped-down take on their Normal Electric Blues. It's in Bemidji this Saturday at Sundown Records. And finally, you can catch Scarlet Woods at Revel Brewing in Park Rapids Saturday at 7. The folk rock singer-songwriter pairs smart songwriting with her terrific jazz guitar chops. Revel Brewing, Saturday night. The set list is made possible by the Arts and Cultural Heritage Fund, and we'll post the latest edition every Wednesday at KAXC.org.
1: 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And before that, we heard from our album of the week. It is Brother Wallace with the album Electric Love. Let us know what you think of the album of the week. Text 218-326-1234. And we're glad to have all you streamers back listening with us.
2: Yeah, it felt weird and just like you know. Who's there if there's not the streamers?
1: Exactly. For whom the stream tolls, it tolls for thee.
2: We sure appreciate that when something isn't going quite right, whether it's our Brainerd signal or the streaming signal, that people let us know. 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We love hearing from you. 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
1: And don't forget, if you are a sustaining member of KXE, KBXE, and you've recently moved or gotten a new credit card, now's a great time to call us and let us update your information. Call 218-326-1234 and ask for Heather. And also, Northern Community Radio's Board of Directors election is coming up in early June. 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So get a hold of Heather today.
2: Yeah, there you go. National Alliance on Mental Illness in Grand Rapids has two webinars in May. One is today at noon. 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And you can hear a full conversation about this with Jennifer Barr, Bright Spot at KAXE.org. And this morning, what time is it? They're probably already...
1: 7:55.
2: Okay, I was going to say they're probably already out there hiking. There's a
1: At 7.
2: Warbler Walk with John Latimer, and then also the walks at Northland Arboretum starts at 8 with Pam Perry. She'll be leading today's. Great way to find out about the birds out there, and they're just going nuts right now. It is so much fun. Have you found the joys of the Merlin app, Andrew?
1: No, I haven't. Oh. I know you keep bringing it up to me, but I think I haven't got it yet.
2: I think you should.
1: It's because I live in the town. Like, the birds I usually come in are... It's just the same birds.
2: It'll surprise you. It's not.
1: Okay.
2: Because you don't see them. It picks up on what you hear, and it's just surprising. There are so many different birds. So I think you should do it.
1: All right.
2: And then you have to send me a text once you do it.
1: All right. You're tuned in to the Wednesday Morning Show. I'm Andrew Zingle here with Heidi Holton. And now we're going to hear a tune. This is Joby Riccio with the song Love of the Song.

0: like over 9 million trees were lost in this derecho.
1: Yes, and now the College of St. Scholastica, Bemidji State University, and the Bemidji Long-Term Storm Recovery Group are launching a community-based research study to learn about how the storm affected people. Join us now are Dr. Leah Prussia and Sue Rickers. Welcome to the show.
2: Thank you.
3: Thank you.
0: Thanks for being here.
1: So what can you tell us about what this survey is all about?
3: Well, the survey and the research is really an invitation for folks that experience the storm here in the Bemidji area to share and help understand how they were impacted, any unmet or ongoing needs. There's really two portions to the survey. Again, one is about services and access to services. What is still needed? As far as storm recovery related to house, to cleanup. But I know that Sue, Ashley Charwood, and Travis Ricks were really interested in the mental health portion. Often in storm recovery, we deal with the immediate, restoring electricity, removing obstacles, clearing trees, but mental health is often set aside. And this month, as you are aware, it's Mental Health Awareness Month, and I think the opening of this survey is really quite timely. We want a deeper understanding of how folks were impacted. I know that I've decided to be pretty vulnerable on the radio, and after the derecho hit, it was about a month and a half of tearfulness every day and grief about the loss, even though I didn't experience some of the physicality of the losses to houses, homes, cars. It was a deeper wounding that I was really surprised that lasted for about a month and a half.
0: You know, there was, I think Andrew did an interview after the storm about the loss of trees and what that means to us. That specific, there's so many other things that happen within that storm, but I don't think you realize how connected you are to the trees in your yard or the trees you pass every day.
1: And yeah. I wouldn't be surprised if now it's been, because like I feel like the first few months after the storm happened, everyone was so focused on the idea of cleaning up the trees, getting them out of the way, but like this is the first time now that trees are starting to bloom that I think people are really going to notice, like, wow, so many trees are not back this year.
3: Absolutely. I know for me, even driving around now, I'm like, oh, I didn't notice that area. And I thank you for naming that piece, because I think that deep loss of those old growth pines was a big deal for folks that consider Bemidji home. I also just want to name that, those eagles that have inhabited Diamond Point Park for numerous generations, and the loss of the eaglets, the three eaglets, what was a big deal. It was trees, squirrels, birds. Mm-hmm. Thankfully, there was no loss of human life. But I think we're touched deeply by our natural relatives and those losses.
1: Yeah, so what kind of came together so it felt like now is the time to put something like this together?
3: Yeah, we're nearing that anniversary point. And as I mentioned earlier, mental health is often the last thing to get addressed. And we want to normalize the importance of talking about the feelings, the grief, the anger, the frustration. I know just as I've been flyering various places, folks have mentioned that, with the increased wind speeds, that there's a little bit of worry and anxiety that starts to bubble up. And I really want to invite people to, again, lean into connection, reach out for support, because that's how we heal, is in relationship and connection.
0: And I think now that it has been a while, you may still need some physical help of some of the trees that came down, but it's hard to ask, unless someone has that sort of invitation to, do you need help? Do you need help taking care of things?
2: Yeah, for sure. I think, part of what we've been wanting to do is really focus on community and building community and building partnerships. And so as part of developing this survey, we've worked with several community members. We worked with the long-term storm recovery group here in Bemidji, and

0: That includes organizations like the United Way and Community Resource Connection. There's someone from the county and someone from the city that's a part of that organization, and Northwest Minnesota Foundation. And we worked with them in developing the survey. And then also, I know they've been working very hard on trying to help people who still need roof work done or siding or need trees removed, and we've included a link in our survey that will connect them into that into those services if they're still needing that kind of support. So we really do want this to be a community-based survey and research.
1: What did you both see in terms of the community coming together when the storm actually happened? You know, we've been talking a lot about the state of Minnesota, from what happened in Minnesota this past winter, and the state coming together to help. Did you see that in community here?
0: I certainly did. So I live right here in Bemidji, and I was fortunate. I did not have damage to my house, but I was without electricity for probably 5 or 6 days and had damage to fences on my property. But in my neighborhood, we kind of hung out for the days none of us had electricity in the evenings, and we supported each other in kind of trying to do that cleanup. And I had friends who came by and helped me remove trees. And so really seeing those kinds of community. I didn't personally participate, but I've heard lots of wonderful stories about meals that were served or people who pulled their grills out and helped support people with food and with water. So definitely saw some of those things happening.
2: I remember the day after the storm, my niece and her partner came over, and hearing the stories that Sue was sharing, I think that's one of the keys with some of the acute stress or trauma around a major weather event like this, is how do we hold on to those little pieces of goodness? Mm-hmm. And so for me, that an anchor was seeing my family come right away to come and check on our safety and help. The other piece that I wanted to say is, you know, while we were extremely hit in the Bemidji area, I want to name, you know, those winds and that storm came from the west, ripped through, you know, states, came through here, touched, you know, many of our friends and relatives' places and spaces over by Leech Lake. And even though this survey is really focusing on Bemidji, the hope is by gathering localized data, that by sharing what we find out, that it can more generally support other communities that were impacted similarly.
3: So where can people, how can they participate in the survey?
0: Yeah, so we have flyers out and available around in the community. It's open to anyone over the age of 18 to take the survey. It's a 17-question survey, so it doesn't take real long. We wanted to be really intentional about people's time and getting that information. We're also going to have information available through KAXE, KBXE for taking that survey. It is a link, so it's all electronic. It's a link. It's just a matter of clicking on the link and moving through and taking that survey.
3: And so where can people, after you compile the data, how will that be available to people?
0: Yeah, go ahead, Leah.
2: Yeah, we're looking at early fall, bringing the community together to find out what we, you know, what we learned from folks that participated in the survey. I just want to remind folks, you know, you can share as much or as little as you would like to in the survey. There's a couple of areas for open-ended sharing, and whatever you feel comfortable with will be very helpful for us, not only for the Bemidji community, but for surrounding communities and, you know, even nationally. So I'm sorry, I lost track of the question.
3: Of just like, how will people be able to access the data when it's compiled together and stuff?
2: Yeah, so we will be putting, you know, together information, holding a community connection, sharing, you know, with the media. And since this is such a deep collaborative, especially with the long-term storm recovery group, we're going to be making that data available so other organizations can utilize it to access grants, build upon their services. So it's not just a one and done with BSU, Scholastica, and the long-term storm recovery group. We're really wanting to share what we've learned so they can expand their programming based on the information.
1: We are talking this morning with Dr. Leah Prusha and Sue Rickers. They are part of this community-based research study to learn about how the derecho affected people in the Bemidji area last year. Tell us a little bit about, I lost my train of thought. What are you hoping? You talked about, Sue, that there's a link within the survey for help. People still need additional help. What do you hope comes from this with that people will learn or come together or get something from it too as they participate in it?
0: Sure. I think there are different pieces to that. So I think one piece is just a better understanding of what kinds of supports people needed, used, how in, you know, if we have a similar situation in the future, how we can improve upon those kinds of things. There have been people who've been working so hard in the community and providing those services, and also thinking about, are there ways we can streamline some things? But then I think we're also really wanting the opportunity for some connection and for some healing. Part of our survey asks about resilience. It asks about mental health. It also asks about resilience. And we're really wanting to focus on that healing and support that happens within community.
1: Will, tell us a little bit about why each of you are involved, what your background is, and...
0: Sure. So I've been at Bemidji State University, just finished my 14th year. I work in the social work program, and I live in the community, experienced the derecho, was very powerful for me. I was teaching a research course this fall, and students get to decide what it is they want to do, a practice research project, and they chose the difference on the Bemidji State campus and that impact on them related to the storm and the loss of trees there on campus. And then Leah came and was a guest speaker in one of my classes, and we just got to talking. And it really just sort of evolved out of that process. Leah?
2: Yeah. So as I've been thinking about this, when did I first engage with natural disasters? And I grew up in the Red River Valley and was actively involved as a baby social worker in the flood of 1997. So I've always had an innate interest about the intersection of personal and planetary health. So a lot of my research and scholarship and clinical work surrounds what does that look like. And in 2019, I worked with the Minnesota Department of Health on a survey about knowledge, attitudes, and practices about what mental health professionals were seeing as far as the impacts of our changing climate on folks that they were working with. And so to have experienced this extreme weather event, I knew exactly that collaboration was needed to find a deeper understanding of what happened here. It's been a lot of life's work for me, but I also do private practice and work with a lot of folks surrounding trauma.
3: And I think, correct me if I'm wrong, but I think you'd also want to encourage, because I think there's a attitude Minnesotans have of just like, okay, I didn't have it so bad, so this survey isn't for me. But like you were saying, like when it gets windy, even though all the trees around my apartment fell down, it didn't go through my roof or crash on my car or anything like that. But you're right. Every time a storm happens now, in the back of my mind, I'm like, okay, is this the storm that's going to all of a sudden become 100-mile-per-hour winds? And it's something that's in the back of my head. And I think that you're encouraging people, even if you don't think that you were that affected by it, there's still these little things that affected you.
2: Well said. Well said. And we want to hear from everybody. We've all been touched by this in different ways, and it's an opportunity to learn from and with one another and build future services, to prepare for events.
1: Yeah, we as a media organization have used the derecho as a way to explore how we can be better, how we can serve the community better during a storm like that, and are setting up kind of protocol for who would be on duty and how do we do this, because we feel like we have the ability to ask people what's going on for them and hear people's stories. And we want to do that for people when something like this happens throughout northern Minnesota, the area we cover. So, you know, we're trying to be better and trying to get that in place. We always talked about we got to do that someday, but sometimes it takes something happening to actually get it done.
3: So, like I said, we're going to have that survey available on KXE.org later today. Is there any final thoughts that either of you have about the survey or about the derecho?
2: We really encourage folks to participate. Your voices matter, but I also want to give a big shout out to the first responders and the long-term storm recovery group who have tirelessly and continue to work to address the impacts of the storm that touched us. I just want to, you know, one of the members from that team said, for some people, the storm isn't over. And that's really why we're doing this research, too, to ensure that folks get the services and support they need.
1: Yeah, that's a good reminder. Well, you'll be able to find a link to this community-based research study at our website, KAXE.org. Leah, Sue, thanks for coming in and talking about it.
2: Thank you.
0: Thank you.
3: All right, now we're going to hear a tune from Parlor Greens. This song is called Eat Your Greens.

0: And that was Parlor Greens with Eat Your Greens as a way to cap off our salad talk today.
1: Yeah. Do you eat your greens? Do you eat enough greens?
0: Do I eat enough greens? Probably not.
1: Okay.
0: But I have my spinach smoothies, and I'm trying to get back into my salads on Monday, Tuesdays again.
1: Yeah. I have such high hopes for salads, and then it's like you buy the stuff, and you don't use it always. And
0: my problem is I get so hungry afterwards.
1: Oh, okay.
0: Like, you know, you eat it, and you're like, okay, I'm full. But then, like, 2 hours later, I'm like, I need something.
1: Yeah, I hear you. It's Andrew Dzingel. I'm Heidi Holton. Thanks for tuning in. It is Wednesday morning, and we would like to thank the MoveIt Real Estate Group for their support. 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
2: For KAXE News, I'm Megan Buffington with the Up North Report. Divers found the body of a teenager Tuesday afternoon in a lake in Emily. According to a news release from Crow Wing County Sheriff Eric Klang, a 19-year-old man called 911 around 12:30 and said the paddle boat he was on capsized on Little Emily Lake. The man said he and two women were in the water before the call unexpectedly disconnected. Responders arrived to find the woman, ages 20 and 22. They said the man had not returned to shore. Responders recovered his body in roughly 23 feet of water around 3 p.m. The three were college students visiting the area. One of the women was transported by ambulance for injuries related to cold exposure. Former state senator Justin Eichhorn appears to be changing his plea to guilty for the federal criminal charge of soliciting a minor. His trial was set to begin June 1st. Eichhorn was charged in March 2025 after a prostitution sting operation in Bloomington, where an undercover police officer posed as a 17-year-old online. The former legislator represented Senate District 6, including the cities of Grand Rapids and Brainerd. He resigned shortly after the criminal charge. Eichhorn filed a notice of a change of plea on Monday. A hearing is scheduled for 9 a.m. Thursday in St. Paul. Minnesota school districts could see a boost in state funding without increasing taxes or dipping into the state general fund. Report for Minnesota's Abby Mulcahy reports a constitutional amendment will likely be on the ballot this November to increase payouts from the permanent school fund. Money in the fund comes from the sale of timber, minerals, and the land itself on Minnesota's school trust lands. Most of that land is in northern Minnesota. Permanent school fund dollars are distributed to all schools based on their enrollment. Republican Representative Spencer Igo sponsored the bill to increase the distribution of the fund by 2%. For a school around Grand Rapids size with about 300 kids per grade, that would mean an extra $100,000. School districts across Minnesota are struggling with budget deficits, driven largely by a lack of state funding and declining enrollment. As Igo told a House committee earlier this session, the extra money from the increase would be a stopgap for many districts.
3: Sometimes this is the difference between cutting a teacher or not. Other times it's making sure to fix the leaky gym. Other times it's making sure that the school buses can get upgraded so they can keep going out in the cold.
2: The measure passed the legislature nearly unanimously. The House needs to pass the Senate's amended version before the question can appear on the ballot in November. Most educators in the Brainerd School District have been working without a contract since last June. Chelsea Perkins visited a rally there ahead of Monday night's school board meeting.
4: More than 350 educators and community members assembled to call attention to the unsettled union contracts. It's been 315 days since contracts expired. Dave Borash teaches social studies and is the 2026 Teacher of the Year. He says the drawn-out process is really weighing on people.
5: You know, you want to walk in, you want to hold your head high, and you want to feel like you're part of something that's special. And it's kind of hard to do that lately.
4: Misty Job is the union president and a 22-year English teacher at the Brainerd Learning Center. She says they want to see their contracts mirror the state average for increases.
6: We have sort of become increasingly frustrated by the narrative that's been presented by the district multiple times that we are overcompensated and that our health benefits are too generous. We have traded other things in the past to be able to maintain the quality of the health care that we have.
4: In comments at the end of Monday's board meeting, Superintendent Peter Grant said he feels anxiety in the buildings about the financial picture.
7: We've been 1 year in negotiating four contracts. We've only settled one. That's another piece of anxiety. People want to get that settled. I get that. Easier said than done.
4: Like many other school districts, Brainerd is facing budgetary challenges. But unlike many other districts, it does not have a voter-approved operating levy. The board is considering a levy and elementary school consolidation with the new superintendent taking the helm in July. Job says right-sizing the district and compensating teachers fairly are not mutually exclusive. Chelsea Perkins, KAXE News.
2: That's it for the Up North Report. From the KAXE News Desk, I'm Megan Buffington, telling the stories of northern Minnesota through local news.
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9: On today's date, May 13th, 1994, I find my first pussy toes. Pussy toes are familiar to just about everybody. You may not know them by name, but you have seen them. If you have a patch of lawn, somewhere in that lawn there is a somewhat circular patch of white-looking flowers. The leaves are very, very pale, kind of a sage green, and the flowers are quite white. And if you look closely at the flowers, you'll discover that they are either male or female. They are never mixed. So each of these circles in your lawn, and there may be 50 to 100, some cases 1,000 plants in what would be a 8 to 10 foot circle of these plants, and they are sexually discrete. That is, they are either all male or all female. And the reason for that is that when the seed lands on the ground and begins the process, they grow rhizomatously. So you get a single seed, which is either a male or female plant, and it hits the ground and starts to grow. And all of its brothers and all of its brothers or sisters are going to be identical because they're coming up from the same seed.
0: And that is your Daily Dose of Phenology with John Latimer here on the Wednesday Morning Show. And perhaps you are on your walk right now with John Latimer, a warbler walk.
1: There we go.
0: Going on until 9 o'clock this morning.
1: That's right. There are opportunities at area, you know, nature, I don't know how you say it, centers. Things like Forest History Center and Northland Arboretum in Brainerd, they have regular walks going on where you can learn more about the birds. And as John Latimer says, you need sometimes other eyes to see them. Like he can't always hear them. People are using the Merlin app. I'm saying it again because I want you to use it. But anyway, there's all kinds of cool opportunities out there. You can also tell us, do you have a favorite bird? I'm now, I think, taking on the song sparrow. I love it. I did not know how sweet it was. It certainly is a song.
0: So you base your favorite birds on song. See, I'm a looks guy. I love the blue jay because it looks cool.
1: Classic Andrew.
0: I know it's a menace to all the other birds, and it's very loud and annoying.
1: What is one?
0: The blue jay.
1: Oh, yeah. I sort of like them. They're feisty. And the red-winged blackbird, they are going at it at our house between the two of them. But then you hear, ooh, this lovely, sweet songbird.
0: I mean, how cool is it that blue jays can impersonate hawks to scare off other birds so they can get the food?
1: It is. It is pretty cool.
0: Seems like something I would do. And I have to respect it.
1: Yeah, that's true.
0: Speaking of respect, it is basketball season's
1: yes.
0: wrapping up right now.
1: Yep.
0: And
1: well, or
0: beginning
1: kicking up, yep, for the Minnesota Lynx.
0: So we got the Timberwolves last night, devastating loss.
1: Oh, really?
0: Last night,
1: a lovely win for the Minnesota Lynx last night. They beat Phoenix, which was the team that knocked them out of the championships last year, so mm-hmm. that was a nice win for them. Just by 4 points. I didn't get to see the whole game. It's a weird, you know, they did all this contract negotiation for various things for the team and for fans so that you could readily see the games more, that all of them are televised. But last night's, I assumed it would be on TV, but it wasn't. It was on this Victory is the name of it app, and it's free sports stuff. So that's a little tip going out there too.
0: Yeah.
1: I started watching some of it, but the game didn't start till 8:55.
0: Oh, I suppose because it was in Phoenix.
1: Yeah, so I made myself not watch the whole thing, but I was at the Target Center Saturday night for the home opener. Is that what you call it in basketball? Anyway, and so exciting and good to see the new team, and I'm really excited to see how they're all going to work together, especially Olivia Miles. That was the second seed. We got the second pick. From college. I don't know what the words I'm trying to say.
0: Draft pick.
1: That's the word. And she's the starter on the team, and she's doing great. So I'm very, very excited about it. And it was a really fun event. I forget. I was going to talk to you about this. There were like towels on each of the chairs, you know, that were like in the shape of a jersey and looked like a tiny jersey, but they were just towels to like throw cool. that everybody got one.
0: They just like did it have a number on it or just?
1: It had a number on it. Yeah.
0: Okay.
1: Now that I don't know what it is. Oh. But anyway, I just think it's so funny where I maybe like you act differently in a big Target Center setting than you would. Like I wasn't in the section that was hitting the plastic things together when the other team had free throws, right? But you know, I'm just shaking the towel and you're like excited when Prowl, the mascot, comes out and I'm just like, who am I? This is not usually me.
0: So at games, are you a join in the chants type
1: Oh yeah.
0: fan?
1: Yeah, that's
0: defense.
1: That's what I find. Yeah, I find that very, I don't go very often to the games, but I find that really interesting that I just immediately, I'm like, yeah, I'm all in here. So anyway, but it was also, it's so many people, man.
0: And then leaving, oof.
1: Yeah, we were staying in a hotel and we took an Uber because we had been doing stuff during the day. And
0: even with an Uber, you have to like, differentiate maneuver. Yourself from the pack.
1: Yeah, we had to run across the street. I think that's it. And we're shouting out the license plate and all that stuff. But yeah, it all went smoothly. It was a lot of fun. I'm glad. It was really cool to be able to go to the opening game. Shout out to my friend Julie, who couldn't be at the game and gave us her tickets. So that was really
0: cool. How close were you?
1: Very cool.
0: Do you want to share?
1: They weren't bad seats. We weren't super close.
0: Okay.
1: So, yeah.
0: You weren't like courtside, like
1: God, no,
0: like Jack Nicholson at a Lakers game.
1: Yeah. No, I was not at all.
0: Would you do that? Would you be a celebrity sit at the courtside person? I don't like being that close. I don't think
1: I don't either because you could get hit in the head with a basketball
0: and like sweat could get on you.
1: I mean, growing up as a kid with glasses, I got hit in the face in bombardment,
0: no.
1: You know, and then it hurts even more. Like if it didn't shatter your glasses, it just like the. It hits your nose, you know, and so I think I would flash back to all those years in bombardment or elimination, those dodgeball.
0: So I didn't have glasses when I played basketball, but I had braces and I got hit in the face with the basketball and I had hooks on the thing and it hooked into my lip. Oh,
1: you know what
0: awful.
1: I'm realizing? We were the coolest kids ever.
0: Why are we keep getting hit in the head?
1: So the next game of the Minnesota Lynx, they play on Thursday night, and that one, I believe, is on Amazon Prime. So you got to really be looking for where these games might be.
0: Yeah, the Timberwolves, their next game is on Friday, and it's on Amazon Prime as well.
1: Okay, yeah.
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1: So cool. 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

0: My name is Andrew DeZingle, and I'm the producer of Area Voices. Bemidji Community Contra Dance has another event going on this Saturday, May 16th, and it'll begin with a potluck and a silent auction, and then music and dancing with a very special guest musician all the way from Denmark. Today, I'm joined by that musician and a member of the Bemidji Contra Dance to talk about the event and what to expect this Saturday.
1: My name is Christian Bugge, and I'm a fiddle player from Denmark. I grew up playing for different kinds of folk dancing in Denmark, and I've played for a lot of contra dances while touring in the U.S. in different parts, like in the West Coast and the Midwest especially. And I always enjoy when people get up and dance. You can kind of sense how the fiddle tunes were made for dancing, really. So that's great to still use it for that.
2: I'm Mitch Mitchell, and I am a member of the Bemidji Contra Dance Committee. I started going to contra dances several years ago, and you know how things go. You know, if you show up, you sometimes get asked to do things. And so I've been serving on the committee for about the past, oh, I want to say 3 years now. And I do all the posters and the PSAs that go out. Yeah, and we're really excited to host Christian and his friend W.B. Reed from Seattle for this upcoming Contra Dance on May 16th, Saturday.
0: So, Christian, first off, how did you get into music? Do you remember when you first started being interested in music?
1: Yeah, I do. In fact, I started actually folk dancing as a seven-year-old kid. My mom took my sister and me to folk dancing, and while doing the dancing, I got some of those tunes going around my head. And then in class five, I got the chance at my school to start violin lessons. But pretty quickly, you know, I wanted to get onto the fiddle repertoire and try and find those dance tunes on the instrument. So I later joined a youth ensemble for folk music where we played dance tunes from all over Scandinavia, and then it kind of went on from there, and I never managed to let go of this fiddling, and yeah. So that's how I ended up here, also touring in the States.
0: I'm curious, Christian, how did you get connected with W.B. Reed?
1: I've known him for quite a few years, coming in the folk circles out around Seattle, where he lives. We've been to the same festival a number of times called Festival of American Fiddle Tunes. That's in Port Townsend, Washington, and we've met at jam sessions, and we always had the love in common for Midwestern fiddle tunes. I've learned a lot of tunes from Dwight Lamb down in Iowa, whom I met on my first trip to the U.S. back in 2008, and Dwight has a special connection also to Denmark that made me curious right away. His grandfather came over from northern Denmark all the way back in 1893. So Dwight had, beside his Midwestern repertoire, he also had a big repertoire of Danish fiddle tunes. And a lot of those tunes were forgotten in Denmark, so only kept alive by Dwight and his grandfather. So that was quite a fairy tale to meet Dwight. And that was one of the reasons why I kept coming back to the Midwest and Iowa. And in fact, the first state I ever visited in the U.S. was Minnesota. And we were invited to play at the Nisswa Stemman, a Scandinavian festival up in Nisswa, Minnesota. That was back in 2008. And that's where it all started for me, coming here. And
0: so one thing I'm always curious about, Christian, especially in playing folk music, is that what's it like for you as a musician to be continuing this tradition that's been like basically since man created music, been passing music down to each other, and you're continuing that tradition? What's that like for you as a musician, knowing that you're continuing this long as human existence tradition?
1: It makes me feel kind of small in a way, but it's also cool to be a little brick in that puzzle. You can really feel that these tunes have been polished over generations, you know. So many of the tunes are such fine little melodies, and I like to think of it almost as a distilling process where, you know, only the best drops survive up until our time in a way. So it's really hard to compose a new fiddle tune that has the same qualities as the old ones have.
0: How'd you get connected with the Bemidji Contra Dance?
1: I got connected with the O'Neill Family Band in East Grand Forks, and they connected me with the good folks in Bemidji. So Bemidji will be your first time for me on this tour.
2: Mm-hmm. Great. And the O'Neill Family Band has played at many of our dances here in Bemidji, many of our contra dances.
1: Yeah, that's what I've heard, yeah.
2: Mm-hmm.
0: So what will be, maybe Mitch, let's talk to you about what will be going on this Saturday?
2: Right. Well, this Saturday, we're meeting in the Solway Lammers Town Hall in beautiful downtown Solway, Minnesota. And we are starting with a potluck at 5:30, and everyone's welcome. And we have this potluck to greet Christian and WB, as well as our guest caller, who is David Kirchner from Minneapolis. And so we're going to do that. And then at 6:30, we'll start our dance and a silent auction. And this is our first ever fundraising event that we have had for Bemidji Contra Dance.
0: Do you have kind of a set list in mind yet? Or do you kind of wait till see what the vibe is like at the dance?
1: Oh, we have a kind of big set list that we can pick from, because we played contra dances before in Seattle. In the spring here, earlier in March, I was out in Seattle and playing with WB there. So we have some stuff ready for that, and I hope, of course, I hope there will be enough. I'm pretty sure we have plenty of tunes. So,
0: is there a difference for you as a performer when music that you're performing for people to appreciate, but also this time you're playing music for also people to dance with? Is that, what is that energy like for you as a performer? Does it add energy to your performance knowing that people are dancing to the music?
1: Yeah, it certainly does. As I was trying to also mention in the beginning, that you can kind of feel that these tunes were made for dancing in the first place. So when they still are danced to, I think, yeah, it really gives something extra to the music. And you can hear the feet, but you can also see and look at all the people moving around, and that makes it a lot of fun. So I look forward to that.
0: Mitch, how can people participate this Saturday?
2: Right, just show up. Come for the potluck, or just come for the dance, or just come for the music. We'll have some extra chairs sitting out. So if you don't think that you want to dance, but you do want to listen to the music and meet WB and Christian, we'll have chairs available for you to sit up and listen. And we encourage you to bid on our silent auction items. I'm really excited about this. We're getting some great items in. We have a handmade charcuterie board from the Ellingsons. And we have a yoga session. We have a myofascial release session that was given to us by April over in Bagley. There's a mushroom experience, a mushroom hike that I am donating. Should be lots of fun. I'm really excited to have these special guests and have this opportunity to make people more aware of contra dance in our area, and also maybe the cost of contra dance too, because an average dance costs us between $800 and $1,000 to fund. And so we'll be exploring in the next several months new ways to make this more sustainable. We have been very fortunate to get some large grants from Region 2 Arts Council in the past and from other funders, but that's not something that you can always rely on as a sustainable source of funding. So we're going to be exploring some new ways to make it sustainable.
0: So, Christian, a question for you. Did you in your wildest dreams at 7 years old think that you would end up be performing across the United States and then also performing in places like northern Minnesota like this?
1: You're right. I didn't imagine that in my wildest dreams. That's true. When I picked up the violin at the age of 11 and started practicing, if I could have known, that would have been pretty crazy. So it's certainly a dream coming true for me to be here and be able to do this as a living and tour around and meet people and play for concerts and dances. And yeah, it's great.
0: Is there a place that people can check out your music?
1: Yes, for sure. I have a website, which is just my name, Christian with a K, and then Bugge is my last name, and then .com. That's where you can also find my whole tour schedule for this Midwest tour, where we have 17 stops, a lot of them in Minnesota, but also in South Dakota, Iowa, Illinois, Missouri, and Wisconsin. But also you can find my music on Spotify and Apple Music and YouTube, and just by searching my name again.
2: I just encourage people to show up and have a lot of fun. Contra dancing is a really fun thing. You don't need any special experience to do it. Everything is taught on the spot by the caller. All ages are welcome. All abilities are welcome. You don't need a partner. You can just show up and we'll pair you up with somebody. And it's a great exercise as well. I mean, you'll feel it by the end of the evening.
1: Yeah. That's true. That's usually how it is. Yeah, make people sweat a little bit.
2: That's good.
1: Yeah.
3: Christian Buga and Mitch Mitchell have been my guests today. The next Bemidji Contra Dance is May 16th with a dance and silent auction, and Christian will be performing with W.B. Reed. The event is this Saturday at 6:30 p.m. in Solway. 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

0: This week's picks from 76, A Day at the Races from Queen, their fifth studio album and highly anticipated follow-up to A Night at the Opera. Like its predecessor, this album title was inspired by A Day at the Races film, continuing Queen's fascination with old Hollywood glamour. This is also the first Queen album completely self-produced by the band after splitting with producer Roy Thomas Baker during the recording. You can hear the group really testing its confidence in the studio, pushing layered harmonies and elaborate arrangements even further while still holding on to their heavier rock roots. The biggest hit was Somebody to Love, which shows off Queen's massive gospel-inspired vocal arrangements and became one of Freddie Mercury's defining performances. It feels like an important bridge between the early progressive rock era and the massive arena rock run that followed with News of the World.
1: And that is Picks of 76 in celebration of the 50 years of KAXE. We're celebrating the albums that are also celebrating 50 years. And we had one a few weeks ago that our very own TJ Dang made about the album The Modern Lovers, first self-titled.
2: What a great record.
1: Yes.
2: Oops, am I on?
1: Yeah.
2: Oh, gosh. Radio.
1: Have you met Jonathan Richman?
2: Personally, no, but I saw him perform solo.
1: I saw him load up a van once.
3: Did you meet him then?
1: No.
3: Oh, okay.
1: You
3: didn't
1: help him? I told people I did, though.
2: Did you make up a whole story about it?
1: Yeah, like I made up a story that I had a cigarette with Jonathan Richman.
3: And then we high-fived.
2: But then as soon as you said you had a cigarette, people didn't believe it.
1: No, it was during my smoking days.
2: You had smoking days?
1: Yeah, one summer.
2: Oh.
3: What's happening?
2: It's too close to 9 o'clock to drop this bomb on us now.
3: Yeah.
1: Well, I told you the ghost story today.
3: Marlboro Reds?
1: No, it was Marlboros.
3: Okay, lights?
1: Yeah.
3: All
2: wow.
3: Right.
2: I just can't picture it.
1: It looks cool. Just kidding.
2: It did not look cool whenever I tried. I looked like a poser if I ever tried to smoke a cigarette.
3: Yeah, I did too.
2: Yeah.
3: It just
2: didn't work.
3: It was trying to be, when you hit a certain point in college and you're at a bar and suddenly you're like, yeah. And then you forget, and this is of course back in the day when you could smoke in bars.
2: Yeah.
3: And you'd be hungover, not from what you drank, but from all the smoke in the bar, I think.
1: Oh, and your clothes smell like it too.
3: Yeah.
1: No thanks.
3: It never quite clicked with me either. I'm a little too wholesome looking to be a smoker, I think. Or something. I don't know. It just didn't quite look right. I thought it looked cool, but
2: it was the way I would hold it. That's what it was for me. Yeah, I'd do some sort
3: Cigarello.
2: Of
3: Cigarello.
2: Like, I don't know. Which fingers.
1: Well,
2: and
1: my problem was I felt like I was missing out on conversations my friends were having because they would go out to smoke and be like, well,
3: oh, sure.
1: I want to be part of that. So it was peer pressure, I guess.
2: You put on yourself. Way. You peer pressured yourself. Yeah.
1: Fear of missing out. We were talking about that
2: FOMO.
1: Earlier.
2: FOMO.
3: JOMO is what I enjoy.
1: Joy of missing out.
3: Joy of missing out. Like if someone, like even if you really want to see someone, but you're kind of like, God, I got this thing to do tonight. And they say, I can't make it. It's like, yes.
2: Joy
3: have
2: of missing out.
3: A free night. So,
1: Dan, we made some guesses of what song you're going to start the show off with. And
2: you were wrong.
1: I was wrong. I thought you were going to play Stevie Wonder. I guess not.
2: Stevie Wonder's in the set list because it's his birthday today.
1: Wow.
2: Yep. So you were close.
3: It's also National Crouton Day, we were talking about earlier.
1: Yeah, where do you stand on the crouton?
2: I love croutons because I love bread.
3: Okay.
1: What's your favorite kind of salad?
2: I almost thought you were going to ask me what's my favorite crouton.
1: Is it garlic?
2: My favorite salad would be like romaine, lettuce, vegetables.
1: Yeah, well, what kind of dressing do you put on?
2: There's this kind of, it's really expensive now, but it's called goddess dressing.
1: Oh, look
2: dressing.
1: At Mr. Fancy here.
2: Yeah,
1: I get the expensive dressing.
2: Okay, you asked me a question. Let me answer. It's a goddess dressing.
1: Yeah, but I got to get my bits up.
2: Oh, boy.
3: Was it a green goddess?
2: I don't like the green goddess because it has that bitter green flavor to it. That
3: sure.
2: Makes me.
3: See, now you answered the question in the way that I felt, but I couldn't. Quite
2: hear
3: get
2: me
3: it out
2: because Andrew was talking over me.
3: No, because when he said, "What's your favorite salad?" I just think of like the different things I put in it. Not that there's a name like a Caesar salad, which is Andrew's favorite.
2: Yeah,
3: you know,
1: and Brandon Chase.
2: Caesars are good too. I like Caesar salad. And again, romaine lettuce.
3: Yeah,
2: it's that crunch of the romaine lettuce.
3: I like the different textures going on.
2: Yeah.
3: I got the layered in the fridge right now. I brought it for my lunch here, mason jar. Layers for a salad, and then you get to dump it out.
2: Oh, nice.
3: Yeah, got chickpeas.
2: So the salad's at the bottom? Or, I mean, the dressing's at the bottom?
3: Dressing's at the bottom, then the chickpeas. So you got that layer that it's not going to seep through and get all the vegetables wet.
2: How do you get the dressing to come out, though, if it's at the very bottom of the jar?
3: Just clunk that jar, man.
2: A lot of jar clunking. It's going to be noisy around like here the rest of the day. What's that sound? Oh, that's Heidi eating her salad.
3: Clunk.
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0: Well, I saw her at 9.
1: I saw her at 9:45.
0: I don't think so.
1: Good luck to you.
0: Good luck to you.
1: I hope she don't hurt you.
0: Same ride back. Oh.

Cat Clyde off of her wonderful new record, Mud, Blood, Bone. Just keep finding gem after gem on that record. So good from Cat Clyde. I think she's based out of Winnipeg. Before that, we heard Kaylin Fay, and she is from Oklahoma, a Cherokee Muskogee singer-songwriter. And we heard the song Seven. And before that, from Sweden, Memory Be a Blade by the group Water Baby. And Melissa

Lisa Carper and Theo Lawrence started that set off with Good Luck to Ya off of their Having a Talk record. Good morning. I'm DJ Dang, sitting in for Kari Hedlund this morning on Headwaters, and you are listening to People Powered Radio, KAXE, KBXE. So glad you're here. 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Lots of cool stuff coming up in the show. Of course, we're going to have our album of the week by Brother Wallace at 9:30, our daily slice of green cheese at 9:45. Lots of awesome birthdays of some really foundational musicians we're going to celebrate today. And of course, we're going to get in our 1976 album of the week, celebrating our 50th birthday, highlighting some of the coolest records of 1976. And this week, it is Queen's A Day at the Races. But right now, we are going to hear from the Supremes. This song, oh, let's see if I can find the info, was released today, and it was their final hit as the Supremes, or first hit as Diana Ross and the Supremes. Here it is. It's their 10th U.S. number one single, made it to number 6 in the U.K., and it was the last single to be released as the Supremes. After this tune, they were known as Diana Ross and the Supremes, and this is off of a movie soundtrack. The tune is called The Happening, and this is the Supremes on People Powered Radio, KAXE, KBXE.

Buck Meek with the song Worms, and I don't know who did that whistling there at the end. That was some really high pitch, high end whistling to end that tune by Buck Meek called Worms. Before that, I'd like a little Hive Mind assistance here. This is off the Bemidji Music Sampler Volume 2. Its group is called Ishii, I-S-H-I-I, and the song is called We Slip Out. Someone thinks it is related to a former family, like rock and roll band out of Cass Lake. And if anyone knows who Ishii is, I-S-H-I-I, please contact the radio station and share that story. I like the tune a lot. We Slip Out. It's catchy as heck. And we have zero information about who that group might be. Before that, out of the north of Ireland, Foy Vance with the song I Ain't Sold on Time. And the Supremes started us off with their last number one hit, going under the name The Supremes. The Happening was the name of the song. After that, it was Diana Ross, and The Supremes was the name of the group. I'm DJ Dang. This is Headwaters, your source for the coolest sounds from all the warming up towns. Thanks so much for listening. 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And United Way of 1000 Lakes is preparing for this year's Day of Action, June 17th in Calumet. 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Right now it is time for the KAXE Album of the Week. It's by an artist called Brother Wallace out of Georgia. The album is called Electric Love. And Brother Wallace grew up singing in church and then became a music teacher. And I love it. Love it, love it, love it. When we feature musicians who had a previous career, makes me think of Danielle Ponder. I think she was a defense attorney before she began her music career. And here we have Brother Wallace, who was a music teacher. And his sort of transformation from music teacher to artist happened with a chance meeting with a guy from The Heavy named Dan Taylor. And with Taylor producing, they go through the wild array of soul music, combining early R&B of Ray Charles, Sam Cooke's gospel and pop, Southern Soul's grittiness, and Motown's sweet horns. We're going to hear one of the slower tunes, but it's a slow boiler. It's a good one. And it's called Hope of Fools. This is the KAXE Album of the Week. Let us know what you think of it. You can text us at 218-326-1234. Here's Brother Wallace.

Count Me In is a sucker for those tunes that just build and build and build. I love that song. Mamma Mia is the name of the tune. Mira is the name of the artist. It's her first album in 7 years, and dealing with topics like motherhood, marital stress, COVID, and the loss of parents. Check out the record by Mira if you like that tune. Before that, Tyler Ballgame with the song Down So Bad. And our KAXE Album of the Week, Hope of Fools by Brother Wallace. Let us know what you think of the Brother Wallace record. You can text us at 218-326-1234. It's time for a slice of green cheese. Our daily trivia question. Be the first to call in with the correct answer, and we'll send you a coupon for a treat at an area business. Thanks goes out to today's sponsors, Harmony Food Co-op in Bemidji, the Good Life Cafe in Park Rapids, for making the daily slice of green cheese possible. If you've won some time in the last 30 days, please let someone else have a chance and just say the answer to yourself, and we'll all cheer you on. Here is today's question. In 1967, only four albums topped the UK charts for the whole year. The Sound of Music soundtrack was one, The Beatles' Sgt. Pepper's and the Lonely Hearts Club Band was the second one, and then two records by what created-for-TV band? If you know the answer, you want to make a guess, call 218-326-1234. The question is, again, in 1967, only four albums topped the UK charts for the whole year. The Sound of Music soundtrack, The Beatles' Sgt. Pepper's record, and two records by what created-for-TV band? Call 218-326-1234 with your guess.

Our winner today was Rhoda from Pequot Lakes, and she will go to the Crow Wing Food Co-op in Brainerd. And Rhoda correctly answered the question. On this year in 1967, only four albums topped the UK charts, and one of them was the Sound of Music soundtrack, the other was the Beatles' Sgt. Pepper's, and then two records by what created for TV band, and it was the Monkees. Both their first and second record went to number one in the UK, and that whole year was filled up with those four albums at the top of the charts, and that would be a pretty wild soundtrack, I think. So we just heard the song She off of their second record, More of the Monkees. Congratulations to Rhoda. Listen weekday mornings around 9:45 for the Slice of Green Cheese, and tune in Saturday nights from 7 to 9 for KAXE's popular Green Cheese Trivia Show. This week's host is Justine Jacobson, and it's always a good time. You should always listen to Green Cheese because it's just so much fun. And right now we're going to hear Juliana Riolino.

That is Joy Harjo, who was the 23rd U.S. Poet Laureate and the first Native American to hold that honor. She's of the Muskogee Nation. This is her debut album, but our volunteer honor host, David John, corrected me and said this is actually her third record, but it's the first one she's made with Esperanza Spalding on bass. That's why you hear that funky, funky bass line right there. That was Esperanza Spalding. With Joy Harjo, we heard the song Stomp All Night. Before that, by Juliana Riolino, we heard I Wonder, and the Monkees gave us the song She. This is 91.7 KAXE Grand Rapids, 90.5 KBXE Bagley Bemidji, 89.9 Brainerd, and on your smart speaker, celebrating 50 years of people-powered radio in northern Minnesota. 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And we're going to take a look at weather in the listening region today. Sunny with highs near 70, northwest winds 5 to 10 miles per hour. And tonight, mostly clear, lows around 45, north winds 5 to 10 miles per hour. Thursday, 20% chance of showers in the afternoon, partly sunny, highs in the low 70s, breezy southeast winds 15 to 25 miles per hour, and overnight partly cloudy with lows in the low 50s. Whoa. And Friday, the warm-up continues, mostly sunny, highs in the mid to upper 70s, breezy west winds. 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Our KAXE question of the week is, what are your favorite flowers? What's in your yard this year? You can text us your answer, 326-1234. And if I'm buying them from a store, I will say calla lilies are my favorite flower. And if I'm growing them my own, I'm going to take some big old giant beautiful sunflowers every day, all day. Beyond the Voice at KAXE.org features the volunteer DJs that power KAXE. 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This week's volunteer is Back Porch Harmony host Tom Daniel. And if you would like to be an on-air music volunteer and DJ, you can join us on Monday, June 1st at the KBXE studio in Bemidji from 6 p.m. to 7:30. 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A vast majority of our music programming comes from community members just like you, and we hope to see you there. Have a new record by a Minneapolis artist, goes by the name Emmett Doyle, and he recorded this record with a bunch of friends, and so it's titled Emmett Doyle and the Companions. The name of the record is Mother Anarchy, and as I was looking through the musicians that are listed on this record, I see that the accordion player is a fella named Sam Adams, who's been around the Celtic music scene in the Twin Cities for decades, and I personally knew him and helped him move house one time, and in payment he said you could go down to the basement and grab any old bicycle that you want. Most of them are in pretty sad state of disarray, but I picked out an old bike there that I still have to this day, and it is my ride or die. That bike has been in many, many cities all throughout the upper Midwest, and oh boy. So anyways, I feel personally connected to this record. We are going to hear the song Free Republic of the Dead by Emmett Doyle.

I rob my brother, I'm bad, but I don't care, boys. I'm gonna be a millionaire. I'm bad, but I don't care, boys. I'm

Big Tune here at KXE KBXE. Big Richard, bluegrass crew out of Colorado with the song Millionaire off their record Pet. Before that, a couple of Minnesota acts. Willem Dafoe Fan Club, based out of Duluth, gave us the song Come Around. And out of Minneapolis, Emmett Doyle with the song Free Republic of the Dead. I'm DJ Dang. This is Headwaters, your source for the greatest sounds from so many of the great little towns. Right here on People Powered Radio, KAXE, KBXE. Thanks so much for listening. Really glad that you're here. 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And Kick It with KAXE is back on Thursday, May 28th. It's time for our yearly annual meeting and a concert all in one. Join us for an evening of updates from staff, volunteer awards, and live music on the patio of Rapids Brewing in Grand Rapids. Check-in starts at 5 p.m., free and open to all. And I've been announcing it, and I haven't been told I couldn't, so I'm going to keep doing it. The featured performers that night are going to be Rangers featuring Keith Cicola, Rich Matson and Jermaine Gemberling, and then the headlining act of Kick It with KAXE will be the Cactus Blossom. So we hope to see you there. Free gig, lots of good people. Come out, meet the staff. You can find me and ask about volunteering too, because we'll be having our volunteer training right after that date. It is Stevie Wonder's birthday. He turned 76 today. He was born in 1971. And an interesting little tidbit on his 21st birthday, Stevie Wonder received all of his childhood earnings. So he had already earned $30 million from, I think he signed when he was like 11 or 12, to Motown. So over that 9-year period as a child performer, putting out killer tune after killer tune, Stevie Wonder earned $30 million in his childhood. But of that, he only received $1 million. And then when he turned 21, he got the rest of it. So this is his birthday, and we are going to play Don't You Worry About a Thing. Happy birthday to Stevie Wonder.

It's a band out of Cork, Ireland called Cardinals, who add to their indie rock sound an accordion, if you could find that in there. That was a song called St. Agnes by Cardinals. Lime Garden out of Brighton, England, the song All Bad Parts. Anna Tiju and DJ Dassel with the song Apagon, which means blackout, off of their new EP. And happy birthday to the one and only Stevie Wonder. Don't you worry about a thing. I am DJ Dang. This is Headwaters, your source for the greatest sounds from so many of the towns right here on People Powered Radio, KAXE, KBXC. Got a message from our green cheese host, Brandon Chase, to repeat the date of the Kick It With KAXE event, which will be at Rapids Brewing in Grand Rapids. And that's on Thursday, May 28th. It begins at 5. Usually those things run till 10, maybe a little bit later, but usually around 5 to 10. And it's always a fun night full of awards, community recognition, volunteer celebrations, and great, great music. 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Been celebrating some big birthdays today, and today, May 13th, 1941, Richard Stephen Valenzuela was born. Most of you would know him by his stage name, Richie Valens, pioneer of the Chicano rock movement, famous for his song that just still keeps rolling right along, La Bamba. And also, unfortunately, famous for being part of passing away in the plane crash, which was referred to as the day the music died, along with Buddy Holly and the Big Bopper and Richie Valens, all passed away, as well as the pilot, Roger Peterson, on that tragic plane crash in Iowa in 1959. But today is Richie Valens' birthday. He's in the Rock and Roll Hall of Fame, the Native American Music Awards Hall of Fame, the Rockabilly Hall of Fame, and the California Hall of Fame. And he's got a star on the Hollywood Walk of Fame. We are going to hear Come On, Let's Go by Richie Valens.

Is Joey Quinones there? I believe he's in the group Sinceres out of California. And we heard that kind of rock steady style tune called Don't Let Go by Joey Quinones. Before that, the legendary Los Lobos off of La Bamba soundtrack, the movie La Bamba, with the song Shaken, Shaken, Shakes. And there would be no Los Lobos if there wasn't the existence in our world of Richie Valens, who put out some fine rock and roll and rockabilly styled music. And we heard Come On, Let's Go. It is his birthday today. Happy birthday to Richie Valens. I'm DJ Dang. This is Headwaters right here on People Powered Radio, KAXE, KBXC. 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And we'd like to thank the Adolescent Crisis Response Team. This crisis intervention service is a program of first call for help 211, lending support to residents under the age of 18, as well as parental supports when in crisis or experiencing family distress 24/7. We want to shout out two of our volunteers, Allie and Isaac. Congratulations on the birth of their new baby today. And we wish you the best of luck in parenting and raising a child and having all the joys that comes along with that. Congratulations to Isaac. Oh, my goodness. And shout out to their baby, Reuben. This is Elizabeth Cotton with the song Reuben.

This week's picks from 76, A Day at the Races from Queen, their fifth studio album and highly anticipated follow-up to A Night at the Opera. Like its predecessor, this album title was inspired by A Day at the Races film, continuing Queen's fascination with old Hollywood glamour. This is also the first Queen album completely self-produced by the band after splitting with producer Roy Thomas Baker during the recording. You can hear the group really testing its confidence in the studio, pushing layered harmonies and elaborate arrangements even further while still holding on to their heavier rock roots. The biggest hit was Somebody to Love, which shows off Queen's massive gospel-inspired vocal arrangements and became one of Freddie Mercury's defining performances. It feels like an important bridge between the early progressive rock era and the massive arena rock run that followed with News of the World. Love.

0: Closing today's Headwaters out with Italian artist Marta Del Grandi and her song Antarctica. Before that, Adrian Quesada and Angelica Garcia with the song No Juego, I Don't Play. And from our 1976 album of the week, Queen's Good Old Fashioned Lover Boy, because it is our 50th birthday and we're celebrating that all year long. Thank you so much to all of you who have supported us over the decades. This is 91.7 KAXE Grand Rapids, 90.5 KBXE Bagley Bemidji, 89.9 Brainerd, and on your smart speaker, celebrating 50 years of people-powered radio in northern Minnesota. 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Coming up next is the World Cafe from 11 until 1, and then at 1 o'clock, your volunteer on the River host to be DJ the DJ. And tonight from 7 to 10, DJ Lake Poseidon will be your volunteer on the River host. Have a great day.
1: From NPR, this is World Cafe. Hey, I'm Stephen Kaleo. Juliana Riolino hails from Southern Ontario, but her sound, well, it's distinctly Americana.

0: try.
1: That song is called Don't Put Me in the Middle, and it's from her sophomore album, Echo in the Dust. Coming up, the singer-songwriter joins us for a mini-concert from Silver Street Recording just outside of Hamilton, Ontario, playing songs from the new record, including this track, Seed. Plus, later in the hour, new music from Noah Kahan's new album, The Great Divide. Not to mention James Brown, Sharon Van Etten, and The Strokes, all for you, all on the way. It's World Cafe.
2: For KAXE News, I'm Megan Buffington with the Up North Report. Divers found the body of a teenager Tuesday afternoon in a lake in Emily. According to a news release from Crow Wing County Sheriff Eric Klang, a 19-year-old man called 911 around 12:30 and said the paddle boat he was on capsized on Little Emily Lake. The man said he and two women were in the water before the call unexpectedly disconnected. Responders arrived to find the woman, ages 20 and 22. They said the man had not returned to shore. Responders recovered his body in roughly 23 feet of water around 3 p.m. The three were college students visiting the area. One of the women was transported by ambulance for injuries related to cold exposure. Former state senator Justin Eichhorn appears to be changing his plea to guilty for the federal criminal charge of soliciting a minor. His trial was set to begin June 1st. Eichhorn was charged in March 2025 after a prostitution sting operation in Bloomington, where an undercover police officer posed as a 17-year-old online. The former legislator represented Senate District 6, including the cities of Grand Rapids and Brainerd. He resigned shortly after the criminal charge. Eichhorn filed a notice of a change of plea on Monday. A hearing is scheduled for 9 a.m. Thursday in St. Paul. Minnesota school districts could see a boost in state funding without increasing taxes or dipping into the state general fund. Report for Minnesota's Abby Mulcahy reports a constitutional amendment will likely be on the ballot this November to increase payouts from the permanent school fund. Money in the fund comes from the sale of timber, minerals, and the land itself on Minnesota's school trust lands. Most of that land is in northern Minnesota. Permanent school fund dollars are distributed to all schools based on their enrollment. Republican Representative Spencer Igo sponsored the bill to increase the distribution of the fund by 2%. For a school around Grand Rapids size with about 300 kids per grade, that would mean an extra $100,000. School districts across Minnesota are struggling with budget deficits, driven largely by a lack of state funding and declining enrollment. As Igo told a House committee earlier this session, the extra money from the increase would be a stopgap for many districts.
3: Sometimes this is the difference between cutting a teacher or not. Other times it's making sure to fix the leaky gym. Other times it's making sure that the school buses can get upgraded so they can keep going out in the cold.
2: The measure passed the legislature nearly unanimously. The House needs to pass the Senate's amended version before the question can appear on the ballot in November. Most educators in the Brainerd School District have been working without a contract since last June. Chelsea Perkins visited a rally there ahead of Monday night's school board meeting.
4: More than 350 educators and community members assembled to call attention to the unsettled union contracts. It's been 315 days since contracts expired. Dave Borash teaches social studies and is the 2026 Teacher of the Year. He says the drawn-out process is really weighing on people.
5: You know, you want to walk in, you want to hold your head high, and you want to feel like you're part of something that's special. And it's kind of hard to do that lately.
4: Misty Job is the union president and a 22-year English teacher at the Brainerd Learning Center. She says they want to see their contracts mirror the state average for increases.
6: We have sort of become increasingly frustrated by the narrative that's been presented by the district multiple times that we are overcompensated and that our health benefits are too generous. We have traded other things in the past to be able to maintain the quality of the health care that we have.
4: In comments at the end of Monday's board meeting, Superintendent Peter Grant said he feels anxiety in the buildings about the financial picture.
7: We've been 1 year in negotiating four contracts, we've only settled one. That's another piece of anxiety. People want to get that settled. I get that. Easier said than done.
4: Like many other school districts, Brainerd is facing budgetary challenges. But unlike many other districts, it does not have a voter-approved operating levy. The board is considering a levy and elementary school consolidation with the new superintendent taking the helm in July. Job says right-sizing the district and compensating teachers fairly are not mutually exclusive. Chelsea Perkins, KAXE News.
2: That's it for the Up North Report. From the KAXE News Desk, I'm Megan Buffington, telling the stories of northern Minnesota through local news.
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1: From NPR, it's World Cafe. Hey, I'm Kaleo. Today, I am excited to bring you the music of Juliana Riolino. The singer-songwriter, originally from Southern Ontario, recently released her sophomore album, Echo in the Dust. It's a confident step forward for Riolino. She says recording with her bandmates felt like painting a picture or solving a puzzle. Riolino previously played in Daniel Romano's outfit before setting out solo in 2022 with her debut album, All Blue. Coming up, we'll hear songs from the new record, which incidentally is

the first release on her own label, Moon Whistle Records. Pretty cool. So let's get started. Recorded at Silver Street Recording, it's Juliana Riolino with Like a Rembrandt.

recorded live. It's a performance from Juliana Riolino. The song is called Running. It's from her new album, Echo in the Dust. Here's a performance of Be Good to Your Mother on World Cafe.

0: There you go. That is Juliana Riolino here on World Cafe, a performance of On a Bluebird's Wing, taped at Silver Street Recording just outside of Hamilton, Ontario. The new album is called Echo in the Dust. Huge thanks to Juliana, and also want to thank Aiden Ridgway and Ethan Snook for engineering and mixing the session. We're back in a minute with more World Cafe.
1: 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My name is Dan Gannon. Beltrami Electric Cooperative's Green Touch program is looking for volunteers to work at Lake Bemidji State Park this Thursday, May 14th from 3 to 6. Tasks include raking leaves, cleaning windows, and picking up trash. 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
0: Welcome back. It's World Cafe. I'm Kaleo. Thanks again to Juliana Riolino. That album, Echo in the Dust, out now. Let's get back into music with Sharon Van Etten from her latest album with her band, The Attachment Theory. It's Idiot Box.

0: New music from The Strokes. The new album is called Reality Awaits. It's kind of weird, but I dig it. Going Shopping. Also, Sylvan Esso from their album Free Love, Ferris Wheel. New music from Noah Kahan is next when we get back to World Cafe.
1: 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My name is Dan Gannon, hoping you're having a great day. Thanks so much for listening. 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
0: Welcome back to World Cafe, and I feel like this album is already a strong contender for next year's Grammys. Noah Kahan's record, The Great Divide. Check out this track, We Go Way Back. It's World Cafe.

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1: Whenever I hear that song, which was James Brown's Living in America, I always close my eyes and think of Carl Weathers in an Uncle Sam boxing robe outfit shortly before a fight that doesn't go so great in Rocky IV. Apollo Creed, rest in peace. All right, that puts the wraps on this. I'm sorry to end on such a downer note, but it was just a fictional movie. Living in America puts the wraps on today's World Cafe. Thanks so much for listening. We make this program from WXPN at the University of Pennsylvania in Philly. I'm Kaleo. We'll catch you next time on World Cafe from NPR.
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3: 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Good afternoon. My name is Dan Gannon. Thanks so much for being here. Hope you're having a great day. We're going to take a look at weather in the listening region today. Sunny, highs near 70, northwest winds 5 to 10 miles per hour. And tonight, mostly clear with lows around 45, north winds 5 to 10 miles per hour. Thursday, a 20% chance of showers in the afternoon. Partly sunny, highs in the low 70s, breezy southeast winds 15 to 25 with overnight lows in the 50s. Friday, mostly sunny, highs in the mid to upper 70s, breezy west winds. Our KAXE question of the week is, what are your favorite flowers? 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And KAXE is looking for music fans to become honor volunteers. 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
1: From NPR, this is World Cafe. Hey, I am Kaleo. Nicholas Yobat and Micah Prusak were music instructors living in New York City. And when they connected, they found their groove. We've got new music from the band You Bet and the song Receive coming up today. Death Cab for Cutie is back with their first album on an indie label in over two decades. Gonna hear a song from I Built You a Tower called Riptides. Plus new music from Jack White. You know I got something up my sleeve. I got your help, I'm trying to twist my arm. And we go into the archives for a performance from Beth Orton. She cries your name. We got the songs. 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
4: This is the Setlist on KAXE, where we highlight live music around the area for the upcoming week. I'm Malachi Coons. We are looking at five shows this Thursday, Friday, and Saturday, May 14th through the 16th in Virginia, Coleraine, Aiken, Bemidji, and Park Rapids. First up, Carl Sundquist has an EP release show at Chair in Virginia Thursday at 7. Sundquist is an Iron Range Americana and folk rock singer-songwriter who also leads the band Owler. His debut EP is called Owl Over Fox. And after his solo show, Owler will also perform this Thursday at Chair in Virginia. On Friday, the Militici Trio are at Smoke on the Water. This Sam Miltich project focuses more on the Eastern European and Balkan folk traditions than the hot club and straight-ahead jazz of his regular group. Friday, 5 p.m. in Coleraine. Later that night, Americana and folk singer-songwriter Eli Gardner is playing Sampa Gita in Aiken. He is a thoughtful songwriter inspired by artists like John Moreland and Jason Isbell. He recently dropped a new single called Silver. Eli Gardner, 7 p.m. Friday in Aiken. On to Saturday, Corey Medina is playing a duo show at Sundown Records at 6 p.m. Joining him will be Eric Sundin, drummer from The Brothers, for a stripped-down take on their Normal Electric Blues. It's in Bemidji this Saturday at Sundown Records. And finally, you can catch Scarlet Woods at Revel Brewing in Park Rapids Saturday at 7. The folk rock singer-songwriter pairs smart songwriting with her terrific jazz guitar chops. Revel Brewing, Saturday night. The set list is made possible by the Arts and Cultural Heritage Fund, and we'll post the latest edition every Wednesday at kaxc.org.
1: Let's begin with Jimmy Dale Gilmore, who reminds you to beware the Santa Fe thief.

Welcome one, welcome all. It's World Cafe. I'm Stephen Kaleo. And let's start with music from Jack White. Jack White did a very cool thing when he was on SNL. Yes, he played, but beyond that, he left a note on the ceiling of his dressing room for Olivia Rodrigo and said, "Kill it, kid." That's being an elder statesman. Derecho de Monaco is on World Cafe.

Ting Ting's Shut Up and Let Me Go. And that song was an Apple commercial back when Apple commercials meant you just became important in the music world. I remember that happened with Chairlift too, and it happened for the Ting Ting's. Great record called We Started Nothing. Got new music now from This Is Lorelei, the musical project of Nate Amos, who also plays in Water From Your Eyes. We did a session that you can check out at worldcafe.org where he talks about this record, where he took old songs and re-recorded them to make it feel like a cohesive album. It's called Hollow Boy. Here's the title track on World Cafe.

0: I'm a sucker for that drum beat, that just sort of march from St. Vincent's Digital Witness. That's from her self-titled album. And this is Lorelei before that with Hollow Boy. Into the archives we go for some heavy hitters, some of our favorite live performances next on World Cafe.
1: 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Coming up at 1 o'clock today, your volunteer on the river host to be DJ, the DJ bringing you great music out of the KAXE studios. And tonight from 7 to 10, your volunteer on the river host will be DJ Lake Poseidon. 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
0: Step right this way on World Cafe. It's live from the archives. 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We go back quite a ways for this one from Beth Orton, a live performance of She Cries Your Name on World Cafe.

War on Drugs, Holding On, recorded live for World Cafe. That's live from the archives. We do it every episode. But you can check out thousands of performances like the one you heard from Beth Orton and the War on Drugs at worldcafe.org. Eddie Izzard used to say, cake or death, old 97's same sort of sentiment, murder or a heart attack.

0: Def Cab for Cutie on World Cafe. That's Riptides. Their new album, their 11th studio album, due out in June. It's called I Built You a Tower. Few more songs to go. Stay close. This is World Cafe.
1: 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My name is Dan Gannon. Registration is now open for the annual Walk to Defeat Hearing Loss on June 6th, hosted by the Lions Club of Bemidji and the Minnesota Lions Hearing Foundation. 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We received support from the Winnipeg Folk Festival, held this year, July 9th through July 12th. The festival presents music from around the world featuring Kathleen Edwards, Billy Bragg, Lucy Dacus, and over 60 more. Ripple River Gallery near Deerwood presents the exhibit We Are All Human by clay artist Nathan Bray. Beginning today, May 13th, there will be an artist reception on Saturday, May 16th from 2 to 5. Brainerd Public Schools presents a jazz showcase Thursday, May 14th at 7 p.m. at the Geechee Zibi Center for the Arts. See all of the school's jazz bands with special guest saxophonist Kenny Holman. And now we'd like to get you back to more from the World Cafe on KAXE KBX.
0: 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This is new music from Mitski. I'll change for you.

Even if you're in the right place at the wrong time, it could be the right time in the right place eventually. But if you go to the wrong place at the right time, it doesn't matter. Sorry about that. I just thought it would be helpful to know. Dr. John on World Cafe. Here's new music from You Bet. And I love this record. Self-titled album is out now. Check out this track called Receive.

0: Heart full of soul. That's how I feel wrapping up this edition of World Cafe. Always a joy and a pleasure to speak with you and play some songs. Hope you dug it. We make this show from WXPN at the University of Pennsylvania in Philadelphia, and we will do it again very soon on the next World Cafe from NPR.
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0: Two-time Grammy nominee Corey Lede continues to carry on the Zydeco tradition of Southern Louisiana. He's one of just a few musicians who still speaks and sings in Kourivini, or Louisiana Creole. On our next Acadiana Music Showcase, Corey Lede joins us for a mini-concert playing songs from his latest album, Live in Alaska. That's on the next World Cafe.

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And thank you. Well, it's DJ the DJ going to be a regular thing here on Wednesday afternoon. I'm kind of digging it. Got a lot of new music for you. And as always, more music than I have time to play it. Weather forecast for our listening area. Gosh, gorgeous day out there today. Sunny highs, 64 to 70 degrees. Northwest wind 5 to 10 miles an hour with occasional gusts. And then tonight, mostly clear, lows 39 to 45. And on Thursday, 25% chance of showers in the afternoon, partly sunny and high in the low 70s. Breezy southeast winds 15 to 25 miles an hour. Overnight lows in the low 50s. Mostly sunny with highs in the mid to upper 70s. Breezy winds. And our question of the week is, what are your favorite flowers and what's in your guard this year? You can text 218-326-1234 and share with KAXE. All right, we like to start with some blues. Here's some desert blues.

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Well, we wrapped up that last set of music with Gogo Bordello from We Mean It, Man. And the song was No Time for Idiots. And then before that, Las Cruces, self-titled release, and a song called By Frank. And Putumayo and Tarawanini started us off with Desert Blues from Putumayo, Rockba. We also have received support from Minnesota Deer Hunters Association, Dedica of Minnesota, offering memberships, educational camps, and habitat projects. 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All right, more new music coming your way. This is Kelly Smith and the Rhino Sessions. It's a live performance, Dust. Thank you.

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My name is DJ the DJ, volunteer host today. Beautiful out there. Currently across our listening area, sunny and 65 degrees, and it's going to stay that way for the rest of the day. Beautiful, beautiful day. 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It's open daily from 8 to 8, and more at harmonyfood.coop, also on Facebook. Well, that last set of music we wrapped up with Emmett Doyle from their new release, Mother Anarchy, in the song Bread and Roses. And before that was Aldous Harding, Train on the Island, name of the release, and What Am I Gonna Do? The name of the song. And starting that set, Kelly Smith and the Rhino Sessions, Dust, the live version. All right, let's go back to music then. This is Anna Devine, and her current release is called Anything to Change Your Mind. And here is the title cut.

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Been doing this since 1976, 50 plus years. 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Well, that last set of music, and it's all new music in that set. We heard William Dafoe Fan Club, Be My Muse, and they hail from Duluth. The song was Sunshine Girl. And before that was Hiss Golden Messenger from I'm People and Mercy Avenue. And Anna Devine back there, Anything to Change Your Mind. 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All right, more music, and this is new from Gracie and Rachel. If we could, would we? Song is Green Light.

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Well, this is Hour 2 on the River. My name is DJ the DJ, your volunteer host this afternoon. I'll be here until 4 o'clock, and then it's All Things Considered, followed by As It Happens at 6, and then at 7, back on the river, DJ Lake Poseidon is your host tonight from 7 to 10. And then at 10 o'clock, you can hear rebroadcast of our morning show called Headwaters. Let's see. Oh, who we listened to in that last set there? Marika Shea from Bright Flame. That's her brand new release. Song was called Hot Moon. Before that was Claypool Lennon Delirium from the great Parrot Ox and the Golden Egg of Empathy. Whop. What a predicament was the name of the cut. And Gracie and Rachel started us off with If We Could, Would We? From Green Lights. All right, here's new music from Brother Wallace. No Good in This Town. This is the CD of the week, and it is the first release for Brother Wallace, and he's a Georgia soul singer. And Electric Love delivers on the promise of a string of killer singles, channeling the sweaty gospel roots of early soul music. So, and following that great tradition of growing up and singing in the church and became a music teacher, here is Brother Wallace.

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Well, featuring all new music today, and we finished up that last set with a song called Heaven from Arlo Parks, and the name of the release is Ambiguous Desire. And Brother Wallace started his, or was back there too, No God in This Town, Brother Wallace in Electric Love, and Hot Moon. We heard back there, Marika Shea. So, Brother Wallace, that is our CD of the week, and stay tuned. We feature their CD of the week at 2 o'clock and at 8 o'clock on the river. Brother Wallace and grew up in a singing in a church, became a music teacher, and from sparse and slow ballads to the blistering and sweat-filled rave-ups, Wallace's voice is at home, whatever the style. Let's see what's happening now. We also receive support from Lake Country Journal, a magazine showcasing the beauty, landscapes, and people of Lake Country. February-March issue publishes the winner of their annual photo contest, which are also displayed at the Brainerd Lakes Regional Airport. And submissions accepted all year round at lakecountryjournal.com. Well, what do we got coming up next? Oh, this is new music from Frico, F-R-I-K-O, Chicago Indie Rock Quartet. This is their second release.

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Well, that last set of music there, we wrapped it up with the Tedeschi Trucks Band from their current release, Future Soul. And we heard Be Kind. Black Keys before that from their release, Peaches. And that was our CD of the week last week. And Frico back there, Guess, from Something Worth Waiting For. Well, current sky conditions out there, what a gorgeous day. I can't wait to finish up here and get out there and enjoy this weather. Currently 65 degrees, heading towards 68. We got northwest winds, 10 to 12 miles an hour with some gusty gusts up to 23 miles. Time's going fast. 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Making friends one plate at a time. Well, let's go back to the music and again, new. Handsome Jack and Barn Burner's the name of the release, and this song, Tonight We Ride.

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Well, we finished up that last set, Bob Coratore, I Love the South, and featuring the vocals of Johnny Rawls. And before that, Joe Bonamassa and Dion from B.B. King's Blues Summit, Never Make a Move Too Soon. And Handsome Jack, way back there from Barn Burner's release, and Tonight We Ride. Well, let's go back to the music, and let's see. New music, Emily Nimi, Home With My Dog.

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My name is DJ, the DJ, your volunteer host, until 4 o'clock, and then at 4 o'clock, it's all things considered. And then at 6 p.m., as it happens, 7 p.m., back on the river, DJ Lake Poseidon will be your host from 7 to 10. And then we'll have a rebroadcast of the Headwater Show from the staff this morning. World Cafe at midnight. And tomorrow afternoon, Judy Gruey on the river from 1 to 4. And then at 7 to 10 that night, tomorrow, Jen Buey here for your listening enjoyment. Great shows coming your way. Weather forecast for the listening area. Today, sunny, highs 64 to 70, and we're at 65 right now. Northwest winds 5 to 10 miles an hour, gusting higher. Tonight, mostly clear with lows 39 to 45. And on Thursday, 25% chance of showers in the afternoon. Partly sunny and highs in the low 70s. Breezy southeast wind 15 to 25 miles an hour. And overnight lows in the low 50s. And then Friday, mostly sunny. Highs in the mid to upper 70s. Breezy west wind. Our question of the week for KAXE listeners, what are your favorite flowers? And what's in your yard this year? You can text 218-326-1234. Well, that last set of music there, we finished up with Casey Musgraves and Back on the Wagon. That's from her Middle of the Nowhere release. And Emily Nene, Moving Shoes and Home with My Dog. And up next, Luke Callan in Smith Valley.

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Well, we finished up that set. Yeah, Jeremy Messersmith, Billionaire is the name of the song. An Evil Twin back there by Cutworm from Transmitter Release. And here's something from Guy Clark, his current release, old number one, She Ain't Going Nowhere.

Michaela Davis, her current release is Graceland Way, and that song, Starlight Tonight. Before that, Guy Clark, She Ain't Going Nowhere. Well, time's going, and we're coming up on 27 minutes past 3. So in the last half hour of On the River coming up, we receive support from ICTV. 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All right, coming up next, here's some jazzy blues, Southside Aces, and song Kansas City Man Blues.

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And then tomorrow afternoon show, Judy Gruey from 1 to 4, and tomorrow night, 7 to 10, Jen Bowie. 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

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Weather forecast, sunny with highs is 64 to 70. Tonight, mostly clear. Lows 39 to 45. Tomorrow, 25% chance of showers in the afternoon. Partly sunny and highs in low 70s. And Friday, mostly sunny with highs in the mid to upper 70s and breezy west winds. Well, this is DJ the DJ saying thanks for listening. Stay tuned. Lots more music.

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1: 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I'm Jennifer Barr. It is 4:18. 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
2: On today's date, May 13th, 1994, I find my first pussy toes. Pussy toes are familiar to just about everybody. You may not know them by name, but you have seen them. If you have a patch of lawn, somewhere in that lawn there is a somewhat circular patch of white-looking flowers. The leaves are very, very pale, kind of a sage green, and the flowers are quite white. And if you look closely at the flowers, you'll discover that they are either male or female. They are never mixed. So each of these circles in your lawn, and there may be 50 to 100, some cases 1,000 plants in what would be a 8 to 10 foot circle of these plants. And they are sexually discrete. That is, they are either all male or all female. And the reason for that is that when the seed lands on the ground and begins the process, they grow rhizomatously. So you get a single seed, which is either a male or female plant, and it hits the ground and starts to grow. And all of its brothers and all of its brothers or sisters are going to be identical because they're coming up from the same seed.
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1: It's 5:18. You're listening to KAXE and All Things Considered. I'm Jennifer Barr. Ahead, NYU law professor Melissa Murray talks about her new book, The U.S. Constitution, A Comprehensive and Annotated Guide for the Modern Reader. We'll also hear about a new dark sky park in Oklahoma. It's a place where people can look at the stars without light pollution. Coming up at 5:30, it's the Up North Report, local news from our region. 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Our weather for tonight, mostly clear, lows 39 to 45, and tomorrow partly sunny. We do have a chance of showers in the afternoon with highs in the low 70s, breezy southeast wind 15 to 25. Lows tomorrow night in the low 50s, and for Friday, mostly sunny, highs in the mid to upper 70s with breezy west wind. The Arrowhead chapter of the North Country Trail Association has a group hike to the historic Joyce Estate this Sunday, May 17th. Meet at the Wabana Town Hall at 12:45 to carpool. The hike will be 6 miles. Dress for the weather and bring your own water and snacks. The vocal and handbell choirs of the Evangelical Free Church in Bemidji present a concert this Sunday, 3 o'clock. Refreshments will be served afterwards. And Lutheran Social Service is looking for people age 55 and older to serve as foster grandparents or senior companions. 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
0: 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I'm Ilse Chang.
3: And I'm Sasha Pfeiffer. The U.S. Constitution is being tested these days in all sorts of ways. And NYU Law School professor Melissa Murray is concerned that many Americans lack a basic understanding of this foundational document.
4: In the last 20 years, we've really divested ourselves of civics education. There's a whole generation of kids who probably haven't read the Constitution in full. And the whole point of the Constitution was that it was a document meant to be read by the people it served. It was meant to be debated, to be grappled with, and we've really become untethered from that.
3: So she had

0: a new book out aimed at making the Constitution accessible and understandable and teaching Americans what their government is allowed to do. It's called The U.S. Constitution, A Comprehensive and Annotated Guide for the Modern Reader. And Marie says modern readers need to realize that some of today's challenges are parallel to what Americans were dealing with centuries before.
1: Although we talk about the framers and the Reconstruction Amendments, there's a whole series of amendments from the late 19th century and early 20th century that are literally driven by the people. The people decide that they've had it with certain things that the government is doing. You know, for example, they were very angry about the consolidation of wealth and the rise of oligarchy in the middle of the Gilded Age. And they were especially concerned that the federal government's principal means of raising revenue was tariffs. They felt that tariffs were deeply regressive and disproportionately borne and impacted on the working class. And so they wanted a progressive income tax. And so the people got together and they agitated and they ultimately created the momentum for the 16th Amendment, which amended Article 1 to allow for a progressive income tax. And that's where we get the income tax to this day. So it's not just about lawyers making claims on the Constitution. The people can do this too, and we've lost sight of that.
0: Is there one part of the Constitution that's your favorite or that most interests you that you could zoom in on for us a little?
1: Again, the whole idea that the people have something to say about the Constitution, I think, is just really, really apparent, especially in those amendments that are passed during the Gilded Age. And one that I'm thinking of specifically is the 17th Amendment. Most Americans don't realize that the popular election of senators is a relatively recent phenomenon. That came about with the 17th Amendment. Before that, state legislatures picked their senators, and they were often subject to real corruption because the senators were so deeply bound to corporate interests at the state legislative level. And so the shift in the 17th Amendment to make senators popularly elected was about ridding Congress of corruption and giving the people a voice.
0: What part of the Constitution most frustrates you?
1: The Electoral College.
0: Why? Because they created it at all?
1: I mean, these were elite guys, and they thought that, you know, it was fine to have popular representation in the House of Representatives, but they really worried about the people, many of whom were not as educated as they were, weren't propertied, weren't gentry. They worried about the kind of impact that those people might have on democracy, on democratic engagement. I mean, it is actually kind of ironic when you think about it. And so the Electoral College is kind of a hedge against that. We don't popularly elect the president. It's done through this electoral system. We've changed that, certainly with regard to senators, and I think it's probably time that we changed it with regard to the presidency.
0: The Constitution was written in broad terms that left it open to interpretation in some ways, and that has created legal fights that continue to this day. Does that mean the Constitution was written too broadly?
1: I think one of the things the framers were trying to do was to make a document that was written because they wanted people to read it, but again, they wanted people to read it. So they understood TLDR well before we had an acronym for it, and they understood that if they enunciated everything, if they enumerated everything, this would become more like a legal code and no one would read it. And so they painted in broad brushstrokes. And part of that too was recognizing that they did not have a monopoly on wisdom. They couldn't foresee what was coming around the corner. And so they drafted in some cases in very broad terms.
0: You referred to the writers of the Constitution as a group of elite guys. Someone I work with made the point of wondering how much faith should we put in a document that was written by people living in a very different era long ago, and as my colleague said, half jokingly, was written by a bunch of guys in the 1700s who didn't always brush their teeth. So what? How do we approach it knowing that?
1: Well, one, I think we have to approach it knowing that that's actually not true. The original Constitution was written by a bunch of guys in wigs who maybe didn't brush their teeth, but that's not all the Constitution is. We have the Reconstruction Amendments. That's a whole generation later with very different commitments and very different aims for the document. The Reconstruction Amendments are meant to entirely renegotiate the relationship between the federal government and the states, and the federal government, the states, and the people. Then we have the Gilded Age amendments, which are entirely generated by the people. And then there are a whole spate of amendments from the 1950s going forward. So to say that the whole Constitution is written by these guys who didn't brush their teeth is to continue the over-veneration of the original framers at the expense of the other people who also poured into this document and made constitutional meaning as well.
0: Melissa Murray is the author of The U.S. Constitution, A Comprehensive and Annotated Guide for the Modern Reader. Melissa, thank you.
1: Thank you.
2: Oklahoma now has an internationally recognized dark sky park. That's an area that ensures the protection of the night sky. Black Mesa State Park is the first such area in Oklahoma. Grayson Wheeler with member station KOSU attended a dark sky event to celebrate the designation.
3: Oklahoma is shaped like a saucepan. Black Mesa State Park and Nature Preserve is way out in the western tip of the panhandle, among red dirt hills dappled with yucca plants and prickly pears. Polly Kiker has been the park director here for 7 years.
4: As far out as we are, you need something special to drive people here.
3: That something special used to be that Black Mesa is the highest point in Oklahoma, but it's also isolated. With expanses of scrubby rangeland and very few people, the area doesn't have much light pollution. But that hasn't always been true for the park.
4: When you drove in at night, it would be super dark, and you'd come over the hill, and there was an island of light at the park because of all the streetlights.
3: Kiker got the streetlights turned off. Outdoor lighting at the park's buildings has been replaced with red bulbs, and visitors have guidelines about how to safely reduce their own light use. Now it's super dark. Enough so that Black Mesa has been designated as an international dark sky park by nonprofit Dark Sky International. Dozens of people came out to celebrate the milestone, including Cassidy Harris. She drove 6 hours from the Oklahoma City suburbs, where the night sky doesn't reveal as much.
5: It's really good that people get to see the stars like this in their full beauty. I think it's really important that at least once in a lifetime you get to see it like that.
3: In a field nearby, Kenny Tolbert has set up his telescope to take long exposure photos of the sky. He says it's one thing to know that the universe is full of stars. It's another thing to actually see them.
6: When they see like the Milky Way, and they realize, I'm looking at the center of our galaxy. I'm looking at the center. This is what we're all spinning around. And it's like, you know, we hear about it, but we don't see it.
3: Tolbert is glad Oklahoma has an official dark sky park.
6: We need about 1,000 more of them.
3: Well, a few more might be doable at other Oklahoma state parks now that Black Mesa has lit the way, or rather, darkened it. For NPR News, I'm Grayson Wheeler in Kenton, Oklahoma.
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7: 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I'm Jennifer Barr. In just a moment, the Up North Report, local news from our region. There's also lots of local news stories and conversations from our morning show and music team at KAXE.org. Mostly clear tonight, lows 39 to 45, and tomorrow partly sunny, slight chance of showers in the afternoon with highs in the low 70s. Breezy southeast wind up to 25 miles per hour.
8: For KAXE News, I'm Larissa Donovan with the Up North Report. One person has died and three others were injured after a boat crash Tuesday evening on Lake Vermilion. The St. Louis County Sheriff's Office says multiple people were thrown from boats and into the water near Manbeck Island. Jeremy Brandon Johnson, 53, of Eveleth, was pronounced dead at the scene. Three others were transported via ambulance, with one person later airlifted to a Duluth hospital. The cause of the crash remains under investigation. One man has died following a house fire in Crow Wing County Tuesday evening. The Crow Wing County Sheriff's Office and fire personnel responded to a report of a structure fire in Lake Edward Township. During an initial search, fire crews discovered the body of an 87-year-old man. The cause of the fire remains under investigation with the assistance of the state fire marshal. A Grand Rapids police canine seriously injured another dog Tuesday evening. A department news release says canine Murphy left his yard and attacked another dog, which was leashed and out for a walk. The dog needed emergency care. GRPD says it is working with the pet owners and is, quote, committed to better understanding the event to ensure this never happens again. Police Chief Andy Morgan declined to provide additional comments. KAXE has reached out to the dog owner but did not hear back by Wednesday afternoon. An Iron Range man who escaped custody and then was mistakenly released from jail has pleaded guilty to charges in two St. Louis County cases. 41-year-old Michael Hart of Hibbing pleaded guilty last week to felony burglary, misdemeanor assault, and violating a domestic abuse no-contact order. His sentencing hearing is set for June. Hart escaped from the Northeast Regional Corrections Facility in Saginaw in September. He was found and arrested in Cohasset in October. Hart pleaded guilty to assaulting officers during that arrest. Then in January, Itasca County released him from custody despite two active cases in St. Louis County. Officials there described the incident as a, quote, systems failure. Hart still faces charges for escaping from the corrections facility. His sentencing in the Itasca County assault case has been delayed until August. Cohasset joined a small group of cities voting to fly the old Minnesota state flag. Megan Buffington has more.
9: The city council unanimously passed a resolution Monday. It says the council should continue to or restore display of the previous state flag at City Hall as a, quote, official historical commemorative emblem of the community. The resolution says the move is to commemorate Minnesota Statehood Day on May 11th and America's 250th anniversary. Cohasset Financial Controller Barb Baird says she brought the resolution to the council because other cities were passing similar measures. There was no discussion among the council members before they made the move. Requests for comment from the mayor and two councilors were not returned before deadline. The state flag in the council chambers was changed to the new one in March 2025, but switched back to the previous flag in February. Baird says the council passed the resolution to reaffirm its decision. She says outstate Minnesota didn't have a voice when the new flag was chosen.
10: Now we do have that voice, and we've made it vocal.
9: So would you say this is a political statement?
10: No, it's a choice.
9: The city only flies the American flag outside. Baird says she does not know if the city will start flying the old Minnesota state flag there as well. Megan Buffington, KAXE News.
8: 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Leah Prussia is a social work professor at St. Scholastica. In a KAXE Morning Show interview Wednesday, she describes what some of the long-term impacts could be from a storm that did so much damage.
11: I think that deep loss of those old-growth pines was a big deal for folks that consider Bemidji home.
8: The survey is open to Bemidji area residents 18 and older, with a link available at kaxe.org. That's it for the Up North Report. 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
2: 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Ahead, as it happens, news from a Canadian perspective, and coming up at 7, DJ Lake Poseidon, your volunteer host for On the River. Mostly clear tonight, lows 39 to 45, and tomorrow 25% chance of showers in the afternoon, otherwise partly sunny with highs in the low 70s and breezy southeast wind. Highs in the mid to upper 70s on Friday.
3: Hello, I'm Neil Kirksall.
4: And I'm Chris Howden. Coming up on As It Happens.
3: Behind closed doors, the Philippine Senate goes into lockdown after shots are fired. A reporter tells us, despite the chaos, the senator who's been holed up in there for days is still managing to avoid arrest on a warrant from the International Criminal Court.
4: And see you in the funny papers. Legendary comedian Mel Brooks donates his papers to the National Comedy Center, and the very appreciative head of that center tells us about the gems she's discovered so far.
3: Those stories and more coming up for you on the Wednesday edition of As It Happens.

There is more ahead from As It Happens here on KAXE in a few minutes. Plus, we'll also hear the set list, some live music to check out this weekend. Right now, we are going to sample our album of the week. It is called Electric Love by Brother Wallace. It's the highly anticipated debut from this Georgia soul singer. Read more about it and other fresh picks of the week at KAXE.org. The song we're going to hear this evening from Brother Wallace is called Gone with the Wind.

0: This is The Setlist on KAXC, where we highlight live music around the area for the upcoming week. I'm Malachi Coons. We are looking at five shows this Thursday, Friday, and Saturday, May 14th through the 16th in Virginia, Coleraine, Aiken, Bemidji, and Park Rapids. First up, Carl Sundquist has an EP release show at Chair in Virginia Thursday at 7. Sundquist is an Iron Range Americana and folk rock singer-songwriter who also leads the band Owler. His debut EP is called Owl Over Fox, and after his solo show, Owler will also perform this Thursday at Chair in Virginia. On Friday, the Militici Trio are at Smoke on the Water. This Sam Milkich project focuses more on the Eastern European and Balkan folk traditions than the hot club and straight-ahead jazz of his regular group. Friday, 5 p.m. in Coleraine. Later that night, Americana and folk singer-songwriter Eli Gardner is playing Sampa Gita in Aiken. He is a thoughtful songwriter inspired by artists like John Moreland and Jason Isbell. He recently dropped a new single called Silver. Eli Gardner, 7 p.m. Friday in Aiken. On to Saturday, Corey Medina is playing a duo show at Sundown Records at 6 p.m. Joining him will be Eric Sundin, drummer from The Brothers, for a stripped-down take on their Normal Electric Blues. It's in Bemidji this Saturday at Sundown Records. And finally, you can catch Scarlet Woods at Revel Brewing in Park Rapids Saturday at 7. The folk rock singer-songwriter pairs smart songwriting with her terrific jazz guitar chops. Revel Brewing, Saturday night. The set list is made possible by the Arts and Cultural Heritage Fund, and we'll post the latest edition every Wednesday at kaxc.org.
1: Hello, I'm Neil Kirksall.
2: Good evening, I'm Chris Howden. This is As It Happens. Tonight,
1: bullets in the chamber, gunfire erupts inside the Philippine Senate, where a senator is hiding out, trying to avoid a warrant from the International Criminal Court, a strategy that so far seems to be working.
2: Walking a fine line, Neil talks to a long-term care worker in Nova Scotia who's fresh off the picket line as a divisive labor dispute approaches the one-month mark.
1: On their own terms, polycystic ovary syndrome does not involve cysts and is not limited to the ovaries. A doctor tells us how patients led the charge to get the condition renamed and why it will lead to better care.
2: Damage control. A teenager in Gaza tells us about her award-winning idea to create usable bricks out of the all-too-plentiful debris of bombed buildings.
1: Poetic justice. Ahead of his 100th birthday, comedy legend Mel Brooks donates his archives, a treasure trove that sheds light on the long career of one of the funniest people in the world.
2: And put on your thinking cab. A self-driving taxi company issues a massive recall after its cars start driving into severely flooded roadways and one gets swept into a creek. As It Happens, the Wednesday edition, radio that would rather drive itself to despair.

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This is On the River, and I am your host, Lake Poseidon, here to bring in this gorgeous May Wednesday evening. A quick look at the temps around the area. Everywhere I looked, I checked, was between 67 and 69 degrees and sunny. And I can verify looking out the studio window here in beautiful downtown Bemidji, Minnesota, it is still sunny and gorgeous out there. In my opinion, this is the most beautiful day we've had in all of 2026. So, yeah, yay us. We deserve it. Been a long winter. All right, got some great music playing for you tonight. I'm here till 10 o'clock, 3 hours of a great playlist. And I'm going to start this one off from the beginning. This is Emerson, Lake, and Palmer.